playing the upfront, soulful, deep, disco-licious, and straight-up house music. This is State of House with Mr. Good Groove NCK on ICR.

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2: 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I'm David and I'll be playing you some top drawer offshore sounds. 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
1: 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So that's Flying Horse, 5th of September, Waterford Road, White House.

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It's your boy NCK with ya for another fresh episode of Soul Steppin'. First things first, big up the pre-Lub Chica for her wonderful time capsule show. She's off on her holidays, Turkey, I do believe. Have fun when you're here, Elaine. I know you always do. And she'll be back before you know it. Catch her every Wednesday. 1 until 2 with the Time Capsule Show. But now is all about the soul music. Contemporary. Fresh as the Daisy style sounds. I'm going to play you the latest and greatest in soul, funk, boogie. Touch of gospel this week. Disco, couple of reworks, and of course some a soulful house. And you lucky people, you've got me for a whole extra hour this week. My dear wife is at work and so won't be here for Calypso Kitchen. So I'm doing the only thing a good husband can do. Cover your wife's radio show. No idea what I'm going to play. I'll make that decision sooner.

one year at a time. So I hope you can stick around. Ways to get involved with the show today. There are three off the top of my head I can think of. One's Facebook, Nick Challenger Cabay with a K. You can contact the studio through the ICR Plus app. If you don't know, you need to know. Get it downloaded. If you're still none the wiser, I shall explain a bit later on. Well, there's the text line, the good old text line, 07507 320. Get you through this afternoon. Once again, 07507 320 105 gets you through.

better you begin. Come again, rude boy. Let me rephrase that. So what tune do I play first? What do I kick off with? It's a question I ask myself each and every single time I do one of these shows. And it's a different answer every time. Today I'm gonna go with a bit of this. Kim Swain, you say. Yeah.

tune called Spellbound. The Yes Chopin remix. Sure, that means something to somebody.

Jazz Reflex. Be a smooth jazz for a Wednesday afternoon, courtesy of Honey Ply with the Velvet Road. Check this.

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Terry Jones featuring the one that only Mickey Howard. Together we're a good thing, ain't that the truth? Sending out that to all the Challenger clan, especially the Stateside posse listening in this afternoon. Hi to you guys. As we roll, William Richardson, one I was meant to play for you last week, didn't get quite round to it. No worries, I'm putting that right now. Grown Folks Touch.

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William Richardson, Grown Prog's Touch, from a Mr. Lee vibe of Volume 1.

Tune in to the finest soul music every Wednesday 2 till 5. Soul Step In with Mr. Good Groove NCK on ICR.

that's one what I played for you last week. And you know what we do with tunes we like. We bring them back. We certainly do. Selwyn and Michelle, the husband and wife, UK based gospel team, with a track from their latest set, In Due Time. The track's called Seasons. Sound them real nice. And if you're into your gospel, don't forget to join Tamisha Kersey every Sunday morning between 8 and 10 for the Voice of Victory Gospel Show. Ooh, that doesn't sound quite right, does it? That's more like it. Butter fingers. Melbourne Moore with a rework, a re-edit, a remix, remix, remix. Adra Disco Rescue on the knobs for Mind Up to Might.

That's a bit special, isn't it? Pete the Freak featuring Alexis Victoria Hall. On a track which first came out courtesy of Joe Manda on Big Beat Records. 1991, I think. Well, it's been remade for the 2K26. Sounding boss. Sending that one out to the following: MC Diamond Bliss, Ipswich Isaac, come on down. Mr. No One, come on down. My DJs on rotation, including the Baddingham bad boy himself, the hairy one. Captain Caveman. We love you really, Tommy.

on Saturday, this coming Saturday. ICR will be there. We'll be broadcasting live and exclusive the Ipswich Isaac Show between 6 and 8. We'll be kicking off about 4. We'll be finishing, I'm reliably informed, 1 a.m. You can catch me playing as well alongside Ipswich Isaac and Mr. No One. Yes. And the best part of it is it's gonna be free. So get yourself on down there. Or as the kids say, reach.

jungle onto our beautiful technical musical instruments, and we call it jazz. 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

You're locked in, locked on to the original Bad Boy station on the dial. BICR 105.7 FM, broadcasting loud and proud atop the Ipswich Hospital to the surrounding areas. Hope you're enjoying what you're listening to this afternoon, courtesy of me, myself, the NCK, your favourite stroke warrior. And you've got me till six today. Because Dawn can't be in two places at once. She can't be in at work in the studio at the same time. If anyone could, that would be her, but physically it's impossible. So I'm covering, filling in for Dawn today. No idea what I'll play. I'll decide that probably about 5 to 5. Know what I mean? Track in the back right about now, Pad Beryl featuring Andrea Love, Under Your Spell, Richard Earnshaw remix, although I feel I didn't have to tell you that, because it's got Mr. Earnshaw's fingerprints all over it, hasn't it?

today, I direct your attention to the ICR quiz. It's being held Friday, October the 9th at the Salutation. Teams of up to six. £5 entry fee. There will be prizes on offer. And all the money raised goes to ICR. Best thing to do if you want more details is to check the ad in the ad break.

2 minutes past the hours of three. You're locked in, locked on to Soul Stepping with NCK. Keeping you company until 6 o'clock this week. That was Wayne Williams and Steve and Miggity Maestro with Phyllis Hyman's Under Your Spell. The Wham Music Disco E-Bump Edit. At least that's what they're calling it. It can only be a few weeks ago that I was on. Or at most a couple of months ago, where I was playing a Jay Caruso's remix of that particular track. You'll never keep a good track down. Phyllis Hyman, one of my favourite vocalists of all time. We lost her far too young. Right, it's high time I dedicated this next tune to the one I love, who is unfortunately at work today, hence I'm covering till 6 o'clock. Dawn, this is a new artist to me, and certainly a new artist, I believe, to you. Something on the Real Soul side, baby. Enjoy. Karen Bryan, I Am Stronger. This is yours.

0: dig that out one of these Soulboy Sundays. Came out in 1990 on an obscure Italian label, and it was called Control Yourself, Cousin. I think it samples that. Could be wrong. But the sound is very reminiscent of the time.
1: Control yourself.
0: Quick rundown of what we've got coming up for the rest of the day. I'm here till 6. 6 till 6:30. Finally, GB has returned with a guest. You're talking about NCK. Well, I'm talking about the return of the Naked Football Show, 6 to 6:30. Catch up with the guys in there. 6:30 till 8 p.m. Steve Hicks. Roll on. 8 till 10. Neil and Pauline, the Shrimp Shack. And 10 till midnight. Owen Thompson. With Visions from the Dark Side.

that gave me a start. I jumped in my chair, I did. Shouldn't stop dead like that. AP Connection featuring Matthew Clanton. Love again.

tune though. That's why I'm draining it to the very last drop. It has stopped this time. Inside this, the RD Project, grooving on the bass line. What I endeavour to do each and every Wednesday afternoon, between 2 and 5, and every Sunday between 4 p.m. and 6 p.m. That's the way I like to run things.

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I'm on air till six. I'm having a little extension.

Mr. Map, I want this forever. Not forever, maybe, but just till 6 o'clock. Right, ways to get involved with the show this afternoon. There's the Facebook. Nick Challenge Kabay with a K. There's the ICR Plus app. You can contact the studio from that. Or there's the text 07507 320 10.

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Should learn to stop playing around with the controls. Should have the hang of it by now.

a notch or two or three with this Steady Weather featuring Tamil Rosion and Kit with a tune called Do You? Do You?

sending that one out to Nikki B. Friday breakfast, Diana. How you doing?

Ferguson from the Wild Midwest. By the Wonders of Technology. How you doing, matey?

moment on the Colchester side, I think, Sophie. Super in Ipswich. I know I can do better. Super Marky Movements. Crew stepping up, stepping in like we like.

as we glide across from digital turntable one to digital turntable number two. Sorry, PH5, I know it's your thing, but I can't resist in stealing it into this. Mike T. Do it any way you wanna. Greg Wilson on the edit. Disco rap at its finest.

Gail Adams. We like a good old Gail Adams remix on this show, don't we? That's Baby. Don't make me do it. Groove Disciple on the mix. I've got a Groove Disciple mix of a Diana Ross tune. No, not one of the obvious ones either. But I'm gonna try and fit in before 5 o'clock.

So you were wondering about the ICR Plus app. Well, wonder no more. It is free to Android and Apple users. 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

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We should come at the top of your list. Click on the link, install it. Well, download it first, install it, and then open it up. And click the link which says contact the studio, and a little box will pop up. Fill in that box with your message and click send. It's as simple as that.

Well, that's a bit of a grow, isn't it? Crew Car with a song called Ride With Me, the Opalopo remix, no less. I've done quite well for myself. We're almost 2 hours in, and that's the first time I've mentioned Opalopo's name.

second Adra Disco Rescue remix we played today. Plus Inner City, of course, with Big Fun. And no doubt you'll hear that on State of House Saturday at midnight, down to 3 a.m. on Sunday. And no, I don't sit here and do this live, at least not that time of night anyway. I have more important things to do, such as sleep. Although I was out to the early hours this Sunday morning. At first went to Manning's to see ICR's very own DJ Entice play an excellent soulful house set, and he tells me he's doing it at least monthly, if not more often. And guess who's put his name down for a guest set? Well, you don't ask, you don't get, do you? And then we went on to the Shed for their R&B versus reggae versus soul party. Nice little turnout. A great time was had by all.

The program. Before I go into my extension, we've got 60 minutes of regular programming left. Let's make them count. Art Sherrod Jr. Ray Ray's Groove.

I really like that tune. 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

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Already mine. That's the name of it. Sounds nice.

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0: it's something a bit different. 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
0: Well, it's Wednesday.

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Berkshire Hathaway. And that's gonna be the lead single of her next album, which is called Made in Chicago, and it is out in October. That's Can't Let Go. Remember where you heard that first? NCK, always with the fresh business. Tell your posse, tell your friend, tell your crew. Soul stepping on the Wednesday afternoon. ICR, there's a place where you want to be. Let you go. Don't touch that dial, keep it glued.

time we hit that proverbial dance floor for just one last time, unless I decide to do it in the next hour. Update on that, I will in fact be with you till 6. Watch it now. Would take me too long to do with the repeat of Calypso Kitchen. I haven't got time, basically. Best to go with live music. This is Diana Ross, Groove Disciple on the mix. Well, I did promise you, didn't I? No one gets a prize.

Last tune you heard was Siobhan Allen. Siobhan Adams, rather. Featuring Alex Van Jill. Funky good time. You keep coming out this. Letta Holloway. No, she has passed away, unfortunately, but this was one of the last recordings she ever made. She's now got a full release, Can't Let You Go. Louis Vega and Yvonne Turner on the remix. Sounding absolutely lovely. Harking back to the title of the last track, Funky Good Time. If you are Funky Good Time, how's this for a link? Head on down to the Flying Horse. Saturday, this coming Saturday, where ICR will be broadcasting live from the venue. We'll be broadcasting the Ipswich Isaac Show. Exclusively between 6 and 8. Oh, I will lie to you. I'll be on the bill as well, alongside Mr. No One. Don't you realize? Whole event kicks off at 4 p.m. We'll be live OBing between 6 and 8 and we'll be finishing about 1 a.m. Sunday morning. So get yourselves on down to that. It's absolutely free.

Mina Johnson, new from her, complete with a Boogie Back remix for the two of us. This is a white blurb here, promotional blurb, soul promo, buy it. Why not?

fit in two more before the 5 o'clock break. Don't forget I'm with you till six this evening. It's about that time when I should be deciding what I'm going to play in the last hour, shouldn't it really? I think I'll start out with some Soulful House and then see where the music takes us. This is the Joneses, DJ Friction rework for Summer Groove.

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My name is Tamisha and you are tuned in to Ipswich Community Radio on 105.7 FM. Every Sunday between 8 and 10 I play a mixture of worship and gospel just to bring you some church in your house, in your car, while you're walking or wherever it is that you are. Now at the top of the show I played Sarah Reeves and Details. That was followed by Matt Mayer, Your Love Defends Me. And the track just finished is Pat Barrett and The Way. Next up, we have Jeremy Camp, and this is The Answer.

was Passion Worship featuring Sean Curran and Worthy of Your Name. If you would like to get involved in today's show, you can do so. You've got an hour and a half left. If you know someone with a birthday, an anniversary, or you just want to shout out, then please contact me by either emailing TamishaKersey@hotmail.com or find me on any social media platform and send me a private message. But please put something along the lines of worship or gospel or radio, and then hopefully I won't miss it. Next up, we have the lovely Need to Breathe featuring Lauren Daigle, and this is Hard Love.

Just got a couple more tracks to play before I'll be reading from the Book of Psalms. And if you listened last week, you will know that I played all of Psalm 119, which is the longest chapter in the Bible. This week, I'm going to focus on verses 1 to 8. So I won't be talking a lot, just going to read verses 1 to 8 and then just give a little chat afterwards, and then we'll go straight into the gospel reggae section. So that is after two more tracks. The next one is again Lauren Daigle, and this one is O Lord.

Make It Right. Mercy Me is the last track in this particular section, and this is Grace Got You. But keep it locked to 105.7 FM, Ipswich Community Radio, because straight after this next one, I'll be doing some of the reading of Psalm 119 from the NIV version, if you'd like to follow along with me, and I will just be reading from verses 1 to 8, which is called the Aleph stanza, because Psalm 119 is a chapter on poetry, and I think it's in like 22 sections that all have 8 chapters. So we'll do the first 8 today. This is Grace Got You,

Psalm 119. Blessed are those whose ways are blameless, who walk according to the law of the Lord. Blessed are those who seek his statutes and seek him with all their heart. They do no wrong but follow his ways. You have laid down precepts that are to be fully obeyed. Oh, that my ways were steadfast in obeying your decrees. Then I would not be put to shame when I consider all your commands. I will praise you with an upright heart as I learn your righteous laws. I will obey your decrees, and do not utterly forsake me. That was verses 1 to 8. Now Psalm 119, 1 to 8 is the opening section. It's called the Aleph stanza of Psalm 119, focusing on the happiness of those who obey God's law, a prayer for steadfastness and a personal pledge to keep divine statutes. In verses 1 to 3, it defines the blessed, happy person as one who walks blamelessly in God's law and seeks him completely. Verses 4 to 5 acknowledges God's commands and expresses a deep personal desire to obey them steadily. Verses 6 to 7 notes that knowing God's commands prevents shame and leads to sincere praise. And verse 8 concludes with a firm vow to obey, paired with a humble plea for God's continued presence. I told you it was going to be a short one today. We'll cover maybe the next 8 verses next week and see how we go. You never know, I might do 16. We're starting off the gospel reggae section with Kumbaya and Bill Campbell.

That was Yvonne Curtis with My Glory, and before that we had some real oldies, Pete Campbell and I'll Fly Away, and Kumbaya, which was Bill Campbell. So Bill Campbell and Pete Campbell. Now we have another one, another oldie but a goodie, and this is another one from Pete Campbell, Where We Will Never Grow Old.

That was Raymondo with Lily of the Valley. Next up, Yvonne Curtis again, and this is The Day of Redemption.

God is still on the throne. Time for a few shout outs. Shout out going out to Tony and Ian. Good morning. Also, good morning to Sarah. Good morning to Murty. Good morning to Bev. And good morning to Cappy. And a big shout out going out to Kimberly. Also to Trish. Good morning. And good morning to Darren. And a big shout out going out to Mandy and also to Donna. Good morning, guys. A few more shout outs still to do. Keep the messages coming in. I'm here until 10 a.m. this morning. Be glad to hear from you.

for the last part of the show this morning, I'm going to be featuring the artist Truce. Now, it's not one person and it's not always the same people. It's a collective of people that get together in New York and make music. And this is featuring them, and it's very, very good. So that one is God is Good All the Time. Next up, we have We Got You.

Before I press play on my next song, I just want to say a prayer. Lord, bless us as we seek to walk in your ways. Help us to seek you and your with our whole heart, doing no wrong, but holding fast to your truth. You have given us your commands to obey and make our ways steadfast in keeping your statutes. Direct our steps so that shame and regret are far from us. Teach us your righteous rules so that we may praise you with an upright heart. We resolve to follow your decrees, but we know our weakness. Do not utterly forsake us. Sustain us by your grace alone. In Jesus' name, amen and amen. Next up, we have Truce again, and this is Witness.

John chapter 8, verse 12. When Jesus spoke again to the people, he said, I am the light of the world. Whoever follows me will never walk in darkness, but will have the light of life.

was Truce and Ready for War. Another prayer. Heavenly Father, we pray that you will open our eyes that we too may behold wonderful things from your law. Open our eyes so that we may contemplate the glories of your person and gain nourishment from your instruction. Open our eyes, we pray, to see the wonderful truths in the precious word of God. In Jesus' name, amen and amen. Next up is The Refuge.

Here's My Refuge. Most definitely. We're flying through the songs this morning. Got 20 minutes left of the show and a lot more songs to play for you. So I'm going to move straight on. And the next one I've chosen is Bless You.

As I said, that was Whisper. I thank you for being with me today. I have got my little great-grandson in the studio today, and he's been a very good boy. Hopefully you haven't heard him playing with his cars and his, what they call, Paw Patrol, as he's been playing with them on the floor. And he's sitting here being a very good boy, so I need to go and treat him now and take him over to the park. So thank you for being with me today, as I said. And I hope that you have a great day, because life is good. If you opened your eyes this morning, then it's good. Dear Heavenly Father, give us discernment today. Help us recognize what is from you and what only looks good on the surface. Show us when to move, when to wait, when to speak, and when to remain silent. Protect us from deception, hidden intentions, and decisions made out of impatience. Let your peace guide our steps and your wisdom lead us in the right direction. Now, I was going to say I'm going to play my last track of the day, but it's going to end a bit quick. So we'll say another prayer. Prayer is good. Keeping that relationship, having that chat with God is the most important thing that you can do in your daily routine. So start your day right. Father, help us to stop holding on to relationships. You are asking us to release. Give us peace when people leave and wisdom when new people enter. Surround us with genuine love, healthy connections, and people who want to see us grow. Wow, in Jesus' name. And Heavenly Father, we place this day in your hands. Give us the strength for what we must handle, wisdom for every decision, and patience when things do not go our way. Remove distractions, protect our peace, and surround us with people who encourage growth and purpose. 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And I'm ending the show with my final track by Truce, and this is Pain. So I'd like to say adios.

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take you to his mansion in the sky.

0: Yeah, you drive me crazy, you do indeed. That's Lil Dick and Patricia Ferrara on that track. And to kick off the show, we played Ski Whiff, Delta Dawn.
1: Oh.
0: That's what that was. It was indeed. Starting off days of the year. What was on our celebration calendar? Well, we do like to have a little look, don't we? And today, it seems, it is National Pretzel Day and Alien Day.
1: Okay.
0: Celebrating Alien. Coming up next week, we've got Monday's Morse Code Day. Now, I always fancied a bit of Morse code myself, but I'm clueless and I keep trying to learn the SOS. But I just forget it again.
1: Oh.
0: It's just one of those weird things, isn't it?
1: I think it's three short, three long, three short.
0: Three short, three long, short. Recently, I just learned the shipping forecast really quickly and easily. But I just can't remember the Morse code. Is it still used? I guess it is. Circles.
1: Yeah. I think in some circles, I think it's been phased out at sea now in favour of digital.
0: And then coming up next Saturday is Space Day.
1: Ooh.
0: That's it then. What we got, 14?
1: And 14 folkloric calendar for this week at Poundstock in Cornwall at Penfound Manor. Kate and her lover John had decided to elope before her father married her off to someone else. The pair were caught as they tried to run away. The father and John engaged in a sword fight, managing to kill each other, as well as Kate, who tried to break up the fight. This meaningless battle is now reenacted once a year at midnight, so they say. Closer to home, Burr Castle, which is in Norfolk, there's the ruins of a Roman castle there. And according to a folklore story, on the 27th of April, the sounds of clashing swords and Roman and Saxon screaming can be heard in the area. And then finally for this week, on the 30th of April, at

0: Borough Green, which is in Cambridgeshire. Two statues standing above the school door come alive and dance on the village green, so they say.
1: Have you ever...

0: Yes, that one there. Have you ever Philip, Johan, Tim and Coca on Artist Side?
1: A couple of stories jumped out at us about Mars during the week. The first one's about a giant shadow, and I'm quoting here, has been creeping across Mars for 50 years and scientists aren't sure why. And this is a story in there. A dark patch in Mars's Utopia Planitia region has grown significantly since its first photographed in 1976. Scientists have a loose understanding of what it is, but they cannot properly explain why it is growing. This is pretty cool. So there's a shadowy part of Mars, which isn't really a shadow. It's a patch of ground covered with ash and volcanic rocks, which they spack a long, long time, they assume. But it's been growing. And it's roughly 2,000 miles wide. So, you know, it's pretty large. And it's been growing at a rate of about 4 miles every year. And
0: that's quite a lot, really, isn't it?
1: It is.
0: I mean, they must have an explanation. There must be something.
1: Well, the headline is a little bit misleading because there's two theories and it has to be one of them.
0: Which it doesn't have to be, I suppose. And also, why should they have an explanation? They're going to come up with theories, but unless they actually go up there.
1: Yes.
0: And have a look and land.
1: So one theory is that Martian winds are blowing the ash.
0: Right.
1: So it's spreading.
0: Yes.
1: Or the other theory is the ash is the underlayer and the wind is blowing the top layer, which is the reddish dirt, off.
0: Okay.
1: But I'm not too sure which. And like you say, neither of them might be correct.
0: It
1: may be something else. The other bit of news I spotted with the intriguing headline, NASA's Curiosity rover spots strange fish scale patterns on Mars. And I did have a quick look, and it's obviously not fish scales, but it is a rock formation which does actually look like fish scales or Godzilla scales.
0: Oh.
1: Or, you know, you can let your imagination run wild here.
0: We know he's been watching Monarch, don't we, then?
1: Yes,
0: just to mention Godzilla.
1: Yes, we do. But this honeycomb pattern that they spotted, and that NASA said, we've seen polygon-patterned rocks like this before, but they didn't seem quite this dramatically abundant. So I guess this is just one of those freaky things where there's a scaly rock party going on.

0: Yeah, that one there is Are You, Francesca Belmonte and Nathan McKay on the Artist Side. Anima Deluxe Edition there on the album. Well, it went on longer than I anticipated, to be fair, but, you know, it is what it is, always. What we are going to be having a quick look at, a chat about here, is your ghost agents.
1: Ooh.
0: Have you heard about all that?
1: Tell me.
0: Ghost agents and digital hauntology has become a thing, hasn't it?
1: Tell me more.
0: Something in the machine. Yes. Concept of digital spirits representing a new form of modern folklore.
1: Ooh.
0: Often termed digital hauntology or digital monsters, interprets invisible digital forces, algorithmic anomalies. An internet surveillance, a supernatural phenomenon. Now, these narratives reflect contemporary anxieties about technology. That's what they're saying. And the loss of human agency. Transforming ghosts into the machine, into actual legends. So, a field studying the haunting of contemporary digital technologies, past lost futures, where glitches are broken digital meshes, acting as decayed memories. And that's your digital hauntology.
1: Okay.
0: Digital monsters, creations like Slender Man, Momo or Loab, considered modern folklore created online.
1: Yeah, this is you kind of copy-pasta thing, isn't
0: it? Yeah, and becomes a thing, of course. They gain their own life through the digital dissemination that happens. And we've got digital poltergeists.
1: Oh, tell me more about these.
0: We've got disruptions in online environments. Unexpected active devices, digital footprints, treated as modern hauntings that offer new forms of emotional disturbance, moving from physical spaces to online ones.
1: Yeah, I think digital poltergeist is just another word for bad programming.
0: Is it? Oh, okay. Right, because it's all starting to make sense to me.
1: Is it?
0: It's a thing. You know, it's a thing that's happening, isn't it?
1: Yeah, it is.
0: Yeah. And then key aspects here, we've got algorithmic folklore. Users create folk theories to make sense of opaque algorithms, such as using hashtag tricks to trick the algorithm, turning superstition into a tangible digital result. What about that?
1: Okay.
0: Is that making sense?
1: Yeah, well, yeah, I mean, folklore is basically the folk people and the stories they create. So that digital environment's just another way of people sharing stories.
0: Yeah, absolutely. And I mentioned the digital uncanny, it's glitches in video games or unexpected AI outputs, like AI-generated creepy images, are often interpreted as AI having its own occulted willpower or agency. Well, now look, anyone's played a video game like myself, I've absolutely encountered glitches untold when I've played games. Well, not untold, a few. Well, a fair few, yeah. And in certain parts of the game where it does something very odd, and that's a glitch, isn't it? And it's now, oh my goodness, a pigeon's just
1: trying to fly
0: in. Right on the window there. Yeah, so I can run with that. I've seen that.
1: And it's the Elder Scrolls. Well, the Elder Scrolls games on the PS3 were so bug-ridden. I mean, that's just an example of that.
0: Yeah.
1: But I would put that down to bad programming.
0: Right, okay,
1: Rather than any kind of assigned folklore.
0: Yeah, but interesting enough, on a video game, on a game, we still call them that, are we? Don't know. On a game, you might have the glitch in a place, but someone else playing the game doesn't. So what's that about?
1: Well, that's called spaghetti code.
0: Right, spaghetti.
1: Just because it's been built up and becomes so complex
0: that
1: a tiny tweak on moving a rock may have an impact on everything else in the game.
0: Right, okay. What's the reason and logic?
1: Sometimes.
0: Glad to hear it.

0: thought maybe you were an amnesia victim or something. Remember?
1: Yeah, that's the things of the past, Prolexa.
2: Remember me?
1: Remember me. Thought you were amnesia victim because they obviously blanked them or couldn't remember them. That's it. That's that track there from Prolecta.
2: A story I came across. We did actually mention that a couple of years ago, but it's now been to court. And this is, of course, the story of the people who used bear suits to defraud car insurers.
1: Oh, yes.
2: And they've been sentenced to jail.
1: Oh, it's ludicrous, wasn't it?
2: Yes, it is.
1: They could have thought of something better than that. They were going to get caught.
2: Oh, it's inevitable. In case you have no idea what we're talking about, California residents collected more than $141,000 in insurance payouts.
1: Oh, it's quite significant then.
2: Oh yeah, after staging bear attacks on their luxury cars, state officials have said. Three Southern California residents were sentenced to jail after masterminding. I'm not too sure why they used the word masterminding. concocting, I would have gone for. A scheme in which they staged fake bear attacks on their luxury cars and then collected more than $141,000 in insurance payouts. To carry out the attacks, the residents had a person in a bear suit climb into their cars and use claw-like kitchen utensils to leave scratch marks. The residents then filed claims to defraud three different insurance companies. So two of the defendants were sentenced to 6 months in jail in order to pay £50,000 each. Another person for 6 months in jail, but they haven't determined how much he needs to repay. And a fourth defendant is going to be in court soon. The story goes that the California Department of Insurance began its investigation called Operation Bear Claw after an insurance company flagged a suspicious claim about a bear rifling through a 2010 Rolls-Royce Ghost in January 2024. The defendants claimed the bear had damaged the interior of their Rolls-Royce with photos they submitted to the insurance company showing scratched seats and doors. Video footage submitted with the claim and released by the department shows what appears to be a bear crawling around in the back seat. Investigators later discovered fraudulent claims submitted to two other insurance companies, which also claimed the bear had damaged the interior of two Mercedes-Benz at the same date and same location. After investigation, the department concluded that the culprit was not, in fact, a particularly nimble bear, and a biologist from the California Department of Fish and Wildlife also reviewed the video footage and determined that the animal was clearly a human in a bear suit.
1: That's the thing, though, isn't it?
2: Yeah. And the video is so obviously a person.
1: Yes.

0: Yeah, there we go. That one there was about walking a fire. It was called Emmeline and it was Roja Vind. Just in time as the next track was started. I have them queued up, don't I, is she? That's it. That's what happens. I'm going to just mention this one now. What if AI becomes conscious and we never know it? We will never know it, apparently.
1: Well, we're not.
0: Yeah, according to experts. I just mentioned one, a philosopher at the University of Cambridge. He says no reliable way to know whether AI is conscious or not. And that does remain true for the foreseeable future. That's right. According to Dr. Tom McClelland, consciousness alone isn't the ethical tipping point anyway.
1: Oh.
0: Sentience, a capability for good or bad, is what truly matters. He doesn't go on to say the safest stance for now is honest uncertainty. That's it, isn't it? That's all you can do.
1: That's right.
0: Generally.
1: Wisest are they who know they do not know.
0: Very good. Is that a saying, a thing?
1: Yes, there's a thing.
0: Yeah. Now, the thing there is, you see, you just come up with theories, I guess. They discuss it, debate it. But what we have to remember is Stephen Hawking.
1: Yes.
0: Warns that the development of full AI could spell the end of the human race, describing it as potentially the worst thing to happen to humanity if not properly managed. He believed that AI could evolve faster than humans and eventually humanity being superseded.
1: Oh,
0: so that's a jolly note to end on, isn't it?

0: That track there was Ticking, I St. James.
1: A story I spotted on Vice.com. Humanoid robot film chasing a pack of wild boars. It looks as weird as it sounds. Of course, this is radio, so you can't actually see unless you do a search for it. But apparently Warsaw, and I quote, has a wild boar problem. The Polish capital has been overrun with the animals to such a degree that city officials resorted to getting rid of them, chasing them away. So when a humanoid robot named Edward Wachowski showed up jogging across an empty car park to chase a herd of them into the forest, the internet went wild. So this robot, Wachowski, has its own social media network, which is quite large. And it's obviously a publicity stunt. And the robot posted, "I'm herding the wild boars into the forest." And the clip shows this humanoid robot with a social media present pursuing a bunch of wild boars across a patch of grass.
0: Right.
1: Before the animals successfully evade. And then the robot raises its fist and shakes it in the air.
0: Yes. Is it real? Fake?
1: No, well, it's fake. No, it's fate or fake.
0: Is it?
1: What?
0: Either. Either or. Because they have developed humanoid-looking robots that can run or walk.
1: Oh yeah. No, this robot is definitely real.
0: Oh.
1: And it's like promotional robot for a company which manufactures humanoid robots.
0: Oh.
1: And so they filmed
0: Wachowski
1: chasing these boars, failing in its task, but then shaking its fist in the air like Grandpa Simpson.
0: Yes. Very good.
1: So, and that is the future, I guess. Humanoid robots doing the same as us, failing jobs.

0: That one's Cashin, that Addict is a 9 out of that track. Yes, indeedy. Now, in the news, we're just going to have a quick look at this. Well, a cleaner rash. I don't know if that's how you pronounce it. Rass or rash. WRASSE. Well, how would you pronounce that?
1: I can't even visualise it.
0: Show self-awareness in stunning mirror experiments. These tiny reef fish are far more self-aware than anyone imagined.
1: Ooh.
0: Yes, it seems they have a new soid or fish intelligence. They used mirrors to inspect and remove the spots of these parasites or fake parasites which they put on them far faster than seen in earlier tests. Even more striking, some fish drop shrimp in front of the mirror to watch how its reflection moved.
1: Ooh.
0: Hey.
1: It's playing.
0: A form of exploratory contingency testing. The findings suggest self-awareness may extend well beyond mammals. Well, they sort of knew this anyway, didn't they?
1: But some fish are intelligent.
0: Self-awareness, you see.
1: Oh, and animals.
0: Of quite a lot. But they're saying it extends beyond mammals. This is what this is showing. Like, they've done this with dolphins. They recognise their own reflection, don't they?
1: Yeah, elephants.
0: There we go. So that's it. That's just a quick one. Just throwing there. I was reading about that. I've not much else to report there.
1: Oh, intelligent fish.
2: Ils survolent les nuages, les fleuves et les océans et aperçoivent au matin une petite île toute verte dans une mer toute bleue.

0: Yeah, that's Al Tarber there, Saturday part two.
1: A story I spotted on science.org. Octopus krakens as large as trucks stalked the ancient seas, apparently and possibly. Tales of sea monsters with tentacles big enough to drown ships have long haunted sailors' nightmares. Those krakens were fantasy, according to this article. I'm not too sure, but a study published today in Science suggests creatures approaching such mythic proportions prowled Earth's oceans during the Cretaceous period when dinosaurs ruled the land. So previously, scientists had thought sharks and giant marine reptiles dominated ocean food chains roughly 66 million years ago, but new work suggests early octopuses, including one potentially 19 meters in length, that's like a couple of buses long, could have been just as scary, really. This is the story. Basically, the main problem here is that squids and octopuses have soft bodies, and so that they don't tend to fossilize, so the fossil record is very, very patchy. But last year, paleontologists in Japan developed a technique they call digital fossil mining to get a better look at beaks they had found, which actually belong to an octopus relative, old relative. And these images were then assembled in 3D full-colour models, which means they've now got these model beaks that belonged to octopuses. And that, I mean, it's very hard to judge the size of a creature on its mouth alone, so that they reckon that these fossils, this old octopus creature, must have been between 7 to 19 metres long, and if the latter end of the range, it would be the largest invertebrate ever described.
0: Yeah, that's it. Apparently, octopus used to be massive.
1: And very intelligent.
0: Yeah, oh well, yes, yeah. Absolutely. We know this.
1: Well, we do. We've seen that video footage of one leaving its tank, walking across the floor, going to another fish tank,
0: that's right,
1: eating the fish, and then going home and pretending nothing had happened.
0: That's it. That's the game.
1: So imagine that, about 19 metres across.
0: Wow. Do you think that's that monarch they base that on?
1: Well, I wouldn't argue.
0: Because I saw that, it looked a bit like a massive octopus, but not quite. But
1: yes.
0: Yeah, yeah. That's it then. So that's a thing.
1: And that's a reason why you don't want to time travel.

0: Yeah, that one's Rixop and Dixon there. This Must Be is your track title on that particular one. Fever Ray also there on your vocal. Now, just one final little one in the news, and before we go over to our cryptids, this is, it seems, a Cumbria Nature Festival that happens in Cumbria. And the organisers have issued an important clarification to people about this upcoming event. It is not for nudists.
1: Ah.
0: Now, they've had to clarify this because their festival is primarily aimed at naturalists, not naturists. Right. If you can pronounce that right.
1: That's hilarious.
0: And they've gone on to say, we do like to be inclusive, but please keep your clothes on, dress appropriately, and anyone who bought their tickets in error thinking it wasn't something else and it isn't, they can exchange them for a full refund. So far, they're saying they haven't had to refund anyone, so we're hopeful our offering has been sufficient to retain the interest, despite the imposing dress code. So I suppose by calling it nature or naturalists or naturalists, and then pronunciation there, not naturists, there's been a little bit of a...
1: There hasn't there?
0: A mix.
1: Language is such a tricky thing.
0: Well, that's a finite, isn't it, language really, in terms of some of the words can sound like other words.
1: Mm-hmm, mm-hmm.

0: Okay, yeah, there we go. That's Broken Bones there. It's Kalo on your artist. And we're now looking at...
1: We're looking at the eighth set of cryptozoological places up and down the UK and sometimes slightly further beyond. We're working our way through the letter L, but we still seem to be stuck on our locks, because there are a lot of locks and water monster myths and legends out there. Loch Shiel, which is in the Highlands, 1880s onwards. There are reports of a three-humped creature with a sail running along its back. This serpentine creature, known as Shelleg, has been seen on land as well as in the waters. A sailor, while transporting two ladies across the water on an old boat, paused to take a pot shot at the beast with a rifle he had at hand. In 1926, the creature was seen emerging from the water at Sandy Point. Loch Shin has a water horse. This creature was friendlier than many of the other Scottish water horses and assisted in the construction of a local church. It may have been yellow in colour, although why we know that, I do not know. In Loch Treig, which is also in the Highlands, we have stories of the Kelpies. During the construction of the Laggan Dam, which I believe was in 1933, some divers requested transfers after encountering something under the water. One legend says that the water horses here were the fiercest in the world and would kill people who strayed too close without a second thought. At Loch Tummel, which is in Perth and Kinross, we have a eel-like creature which would apparently wait for horses to trot through the water before looping themselves around their legs and eating them. So that's a bit like an anaconda kind of creature, I guess. And at Loch Watton in the Highlands, we have a couple of things here. We have an imaginary creatively named Watty, which is the nickname of their lake monster. Now, Peter Haining wrote that Colonel Arthur Trimble had spotted a creature with a long neck and a large head in this loch on 21st of April 1923, although it has been argued that this encounter is likely to be fiction. And also at Loch Watton, we have another creature which was supposed to have attacked a dog many, many years ago. And then finally, our very last loch for this series is Loch Eber, and that's in Argyll and Bute. Now, ten children caught a horse and one by one mounted the creature. The horse's back magically stretched to accommodate the children. The last child to try to climb on the horse had a Bible in his pocket. The horse bolted as the child touched it, running into the loch. The nine children were never seen again. The moral is, don't sit on a strange horse's back.

0: Caravan.
1: Yeah, so that's Caravan Palace there with the track Mad.
2: Very good. We're working our way through the eighth set of cryptozoological places. We've reached the letter L and we're looking at Longdendale Valley, which is in Derbyshire. The road from Gossop, apparently, in the year 1950, Mr. John Davies reported having to stop his motorbike to let a giant slug-like creature cross the road. He compared the size of the monster to a whale. That is one giant slug. In lieu of the coast, which is of course in Cornwall, the 5th of July 1949, a pair of green sea monsters were observed chasing fish off the coast. They were said to resemble Chinese dragons.
1: Oh.
2: I am now very slowly turning the page of my virtual book. At Lower Low Bray, which is in County Wicklow, the waters of the lake were home to a strange circular creature. Now, on the 3rd of June 1963, two friends watching the water spotted a large, dark, grey, circular body rise from the lake, almost 4 metres in circumference. The head, positioned slightly away from the body, stood 90 centimetres out of the water. A bit of a strange creature there. At Lidford in Devon, there's a farm near Lidford Gorge, where, on the 5th of April 1983, a farmer reported a strange dog-like creature on his land. It resembled a Great Dane, although it had a snout like a pig and only slits where the eyes should have been. The creature ran away when the farmer shouted at it. At Malaig, which is in the Highlands just off the coast, during the 1950s, crews of two fishing boats were reported to have encountered a humped creature several metres in length moving through the water. A column of spines ran down the monster's back and it possessed a head like a tortoise with a large mouth. I think that we'll finish this week at the Malvern Hills in Worcestershire. A story says, and this is one of those which you may have to take with a grain of salt, two women and their partners out hill walking were hounded by a large eagle-like figure. All four people were left terrified by their encounter, and one of the women collapsed with shock. One man whom they discussed their encounter with suggested it was some kind of bird-man entity, and it was described as being Eagle-Man.
1: Right. That's the Malverns. I've been to the Malverns.
2: Did you see Eagle Man?
1: No, but there could be anything out there.
2: Could there?
1: Yeah.
2: Including
1: Have you been to the
2: Eagle
1: Malverns?
2: Man. I don't think I have. Otherwise, I'd have kept an eye out for Eagle Man.
1: You'd know what I mean if you had been there.
2: Okay.
1: Okay, right. That's it then, is it?
2: That's our cryptids for this week.

0: Yeah, that one there's Maggie Kerner, If I Die, is your track title. Looking at words, the Cambridge Online Dictionaries, we do like to have a little look, see what's around and about.
1: Mm-hmm.
0: Indeedy. Well, now we have slop agenda.
1: I'm
0: written as one word, got to say.
1: I'm going to guess it's when AI generates a meeting agenda.
0: You're right, it's about AI, yeah. It's the use of AI-generated information as propaganda.
1: Okay, slopaganda.
0: Mm-hmm.
1: Right, I understand.
0: Propaganda is AI-powered and unprecedented in terms of speed, scale, audience reach and persuasiveness. AI slop is a term used to identify unwanted AI content, the algorithm-driven equivalent of spam email. There you go. Trend slop is the next one. One word. Well, we know where this is going, don't we?
1: Yes, this using AI to attempt to create trends.
0: Yeah, the tendency of AI model to give an answer that follows popular trends instead of analysing the situation and providing a response that is relevant to it. A recent study found that when various large language models, LLMs,
1: mm-hmm.
0: in brackets, mm-hmm, were asked to provide guidance on a workplace this year, they gravitated toward a response that was most aligned with buzzwords. Mm-hmm. That's it then.
1: Very good.
0: And then finally, for this week, it's obviously going to be AI driven, isn't it? Let's be fair.
1: Mm-hmm.
0: Let's see. Yes, slopper.
1: Is that someone who just sits there and creates AI slop?
0: Someone who relies too much on AI chatbots to make decisions, find that information. If someone is a slopper, it means they have offloaded most of their cognitive processes to ChatGPT. The cognitive offloading involves asking ChatGPT for guidance on various tasks, version and be mentally well equipped to handle on their own. Such as planning what to do for the evening, how to respond to a text message, whether to make a significant life change, like quitting a job. It is a very useful tool, actually. It's more about prompt. It's giving you ideas and prompting you.
1: Yes, that's correct.
0: That's how you really have to look at it. It's not the whole story and it doesn't give you the whole picture. It will just give you some prompts or ideas to get you
1: going. Mm-hmm, mm-hmm. Well, I used it yesterday to double check a list I created.
0: Okay.
1: So I had a list of words, categories, mm-hmm. and then I wanted it to check my descriptions match those categories. And it rewrote some, but it also rewrote some of the categories, which it wasn't supposed to do.
0: But then you have to tell it, don't rewrite the categories.
1: That's right.
0: You do have to prompt it quite a lot, to be fair.
1: It is like a eager work experience student.
0: Yes, and it gives you lots of options as well. So it's not that it isn't going to give mm-hmm. you, which is right, because then you have to make the decision. It does also, I've noticed, over-punctuate. Bit like Word. So you've got to be careful there. And you have to then query back at it saying, hang on, why so many commas? Then mm-hmm. often it'll come back and say, you don't need so many commas. It's just one way of...
1: Mm-hmm.
0: So there's no one way ever, you see?
1: That's right.
0: That's the answer, isn't it? No one way. You have to choose your option. So this week we had trend slop, slop agenda, and slopper. That's, oh, it's all about
1: slopaganda.
0: It's all about.
1: It is all about the slop.
0: Indeed, it is.
2: Elle joue aux échecs, Catherine?
3: Non.
2: Alors, qu'est-ce que t'as fait?
3: J'ai joué toute seule.
2: Pendant 5 jours?
3: Et 5 nuits.

0: Okay, there we go. That was Boztown track there. Bienvenue.
1: We have one of your It Happens To Me stories, so if you are sitting comfortably, I shall begin. I've just come across your website and noticed a piece of folklore about the sounds of running along Elmer Lane, Aldershot, where the runner remains invisible. Whilst I was a young army recruit in 1972, we were on a night exercise somewhere near Aldershot. I'm not sure exactly where it was, but we had been on a large training area when we became lost and made our way towards a floodlit industrial estate. While we sat in a ditch awaiting dawn so we could see where we were going, we heard a voice shouting out in the darkness as if calling for someone, although what the voice said was completely unclear. The voice became louder, and as it neared, we could all hear running steps. The sound emerged from the darkness along the path and ran directly past us. Despite the area being lit by floodlights, we saw absolutely nothing, and the running footsteps just went past us. Naturally, we were all shocked, but all agreed what had happened. Was this a joke played by a bunch of recruits unfamiliar with the area? Were the sounds just a product of sleep deprivation? Or is there some truth to the folklore about the ghostly runner of Aldershot? I guess we'll never know for sure. I've been waiting for-

0: Ain't Nobody Loves Me Better, powerhouse Christian Rundle and Stealth on that one. Okay, we're going to look at a couple of those superstitions from around the world. So let's start with Peru. Now, it seems that in Peru, it is considered bad luck to put a hat on a bed.
1: No.
0: That's one, isn't it?
1: Did I say why?
0: No hat on a bed. No, don't say why. That's a thing. And also, if we squeeze over there to Venezuela, it seems that wearing yellow underwear on New Year's Eve will bring good luck and prosperity in the coming year. Now, I've heard that before.
1: I guess yellow is associated with gold colour.
0: Yes.
1: So
0: I'm guessing that is the thing.
1: Mm-hmm.
0: Which gold is seen as valuable. So it attracts wealth, good fortune. You're absolutely right. The colour yellow represents gold in abundance. So that's where it comes from. Yeah?
1: Yeah. Okay.
0: So that's those, and well, that's fine. Let's go with those two.
1: So no hats on beds and wear yellow underwear.
0: Yes, that's the thing. That's the way to go.

0: Yeah, go with the flow there. It's Oliver Lembu and Emelina Torvini, of course, on that.
1: We have...
0: Oh, I'm just going to quickly say, I looked that hat thing up.
1: Yes.
0: And it's about the idea that a hat on a bed represents a coffin. Ooh. So it's in the bed. Like, also, it says here that in the past, when bathing was infrequent, placing a hat often infested with lice on a bedspread. So it was about hygiene, not allowing the pests to contaminate the bed. And finally, evil spirits. It was believed that evil spirits lived in people's hair.
1: Really?
0: Yes. And transferred to hats, which would then be transferred to the bed.
1: Oh, that is weird.
0: That is a strange one.
1: Let's continue with something a bit more futuristic, which is tomorrow's news today, the world of futurology. Things which may or may not be happening as we speak. 23 major news sites have blocked the Wayback Machine. Digital history in danger. This is, if you haven't used the Wayback Machine, it's a digital archive of pretty much all important websites on the web. And it captures what that website contains, like maybe once a week. And so you can go back in time and see what that web page looked like and what information it used to have. But people have been recently using it as a way to get around paywalls. So I think this is kickback against that activity, which is a bit of a shame because it now means that any news published today you might not be able to look back at in a few years' time. Moving on, US Air Force tests semi-autonomous combat jet drone without direct pilot control. I'm sure that happened in Terminator 3. The less said about that, the better, I guess. Microsoft exec suggests that AI agents will need to buy software licenses, just like employees. So people who are using bots in the office to help them create documents, that bot may need to purchase its own Microsoft license, which isn't going down particularly well in the industry, I would imagine. In other news, the damage is done. Global oil crisis has changed fossil fuel industry forever, IEA chief says. 20,000 job cuts at Meta, and Microsoft raised concern that AI-driven labour crisis is here. I also remember seeing that I believe Disney and Netflix have made thousands of people redundant from their creative divisions because AI can now fill in the gaps or something like that. A couple of other things. Clean energy pushes fossil fuel power into reverse for the first ever time. Renewables may be winning that fight. World food systems pushed to brink by extreme heat. UN has warned. That was a bit of bad news from The Guardian. And then finally, let's try to end on a positive. Please talk amongst yourselves while we look for some good news. And we'll finish with... No, it's no good news. It's no good news. It's all about AI. So AI is coming for us, and we have to fight back or something.
0: Fight the machine, is that it?
1: Rage against the machine, yes.
0: That's the one.
2: Mr. Fisher drives our bus.

hurts the motor. Then he backs the bus away. Out of the station we go, on our way.

0: the passengers are leaving us. This is the end of the trip for Mr. Fisher, and so George tells him goodbye. Let's hope we'll take a bus trip together again.
1: That's a Boogie Belgique there, Mr. Fisher.
2: Ah.
1: A little bit of fun, isn't it? Come on. Now, let's have a look at our Victorian slang for this week, shall we? Now, we have previously done a few. We mind the grease. We've done that one about move out of the way. Type of scenario. Mad as hops to describe someone who is excitable. Probably don't remember any of them. We have previous weeks mentioned them to see if you could get them into a conversation. Stuff that the Victorians used to use, their slang. Now, this week we're looking at, we've got mouse pie. And of course, you guess what it might mean.
2: I shall guess that mouse pie means...
1: Mouth pie, not mouse.
2: I thought you said mouse.
1: Mousy in the house, no, mouth.
2: Oh.
1: You eat with.
2: Oh, I'd say that's a punch to the mouth.
1: It's a term for scolding.
2: Oh.
1: Giving you a bit of a mouse pie.
2: Ah, so you receive a mouth pie or you give a mouth pie?
1: Either or, I guess.
2: Okay.
1: Yes. So that comes from the pie in the face. Doesn't it? Pie.
2: Uh-huh. Yeah.
1: Mouse pie or a pie. Give it a pie. Well, we've also got mutton shunter. Got to be careful how you say that. Let's not say it again.
2: I'm not going to say it.
1: I wouldn't.
2: Has it got something to do with sideburns?
1: Oh, well, no. It's an 1883 term for a policeman.
2: Oh. Mm-hmm. Because they used to have big muttons.
1: Yes, that's right.
2: Mutton chops.
1: Sideburns and stuff like that. Then we've got nosebagger. Now, this is someone who takes a day trip to the beach. He brings his own provisions and doesn't contribute economically at all to the resort he's visiting.
2: Ah. God, they were thinking about that even back in those days.
1: Yeah.
2: Wow.
1: But then maybe you couldn't afford that. You have to take your own stuff.
2: That's right.
1: Of course, back in the day, what would they have had? There's some ice cream sellers, I guess? I don't know. I know you had to hire those little
2: parasols.
1: Yeah, no, beach huts on wheels, little ones, changing thing where you changed into your costume,
2: and probably just pack lunch, homemade sarnies.
1: Yeah, because I don't suppose there was anywhere to get anything.
2: Well, they're probably like shops to buy provisions and sandwich sellers, but I don't think ice cream stands would have been.
1: No.
2: In
1: a cinema, people used to walk round with ice creams and stuff on a tray, didn't they?
2: They did.
1: Yes.
2: I remember that.
1: And then you'd have to go up and queue and give you pennies.
2: Yes.
1: Or your halfpennies or whatever it was back then, way back then. It wasn't that cheap, was it? But
2: pennies.
1: It's funny, isn't it? If you look back at certain things.
2: Yeah, the quaint little things.
1: It just appears so quaint, doesn't
2: it?
1: In its own way. And then we've got nurse the hoe handle. Now, this is a Victorian slang. What do you reckon that is?
2: That one, I do not have a clue.
1: It's term for agricultural America, meaning lazy.
2: Oh, I should have guessed that.
1: You're not being a lump on the couch, you're nursing the hoe handle. That is a weird one, though, isn't it?
2: Well, I guess it's when you hold the hoe, but you just can't be tilling the soil quick enough.
1: And finally, let's mention off chump.
2: No, I haven't got a clue.
1: No, I wouldn't either. It's no appetite. Off is apparently a variation of off.
2: Off.
1: Off. Off.
2: Off.
1: Off. Oh, right. Off.
2: Off.
1: Not to be associated with off is chump, which apparently means cranky and has nothing to do with the latter phrase. Off is chump and off chump. Oh, right. So no appetite. There we go. That's it then. That's our Victorian slang for this week.

0: Hayley Ryan Hart there with Promise on her track. Thank you very much for joining us this week. We've been SSH looking at the weird, unusual side of the news. Fortune as well back next week. Playing out now on Have You Ever Seen the Rain? Creedence Clearwater Revival. Do have a fantastic week.
1: And until next time, we'll see you on the other side.

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1: 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Ipswich Community Radio's popular pub quiz is back. Grab five mates, teams of six maximum, and head to the Salutation in Ipswich on Friday the 9th of October at 7 p.m. sharp. Just a 5

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7: 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I'm Isaiah.
8: And I'm Luke, and today's show is a little bit different because we've left the studio and travelled out to the sunny, sunny Saxmundan.
7: A lot of conversations we have about LGBT spaces tend to focus on bigger towns and cities, places where there might be youth groups, pride events, LGBTQ venues and more opportunities to meet people from the community.
8: But what happens when you live somewhere more rural? What does being LGBTQ look like when the nearest dedicated space might be miles away? And how important is it for organisations to actually come into those communities rather than expecting the young people to travel to them? That's what we're going to be talking about today.
7: And today we're joined by some of the young people who actually live here. So rather than me introducing everyone, would you like to introduce yourselves? Maybe you'd like to say your name, pronoun, how old you are, and how long you've lived here?
9: My name's Rosie, I'm 17, my pronouns are she, they, and I've lived in Saxmundan my whole life, so 17 years.
10: My name's Katie, my pronouns are they, them, I'm 17 and I've lived in Saxmundan for nearly 6 years.
7: Thanks for joining me. I think it's really important that when we talk about LGBTQ young people in areas, we actually hear from the young people that live there. So before getting into it properly, we're going to start with some music, yeah? So I've asked each of our guests to choose some of the music for today's show. So our first track has been picked by Katie.
10: I've chosen White Noise by James Marriott because it's a song that really got me through some tough times and it reminds me of all my lovely friends and people who got me through those times.
7: Amazing. So do you want to introduce your song? So as in when I say that, I mean this is
10: White Noise by James Marriott.

0: So after that lovely song, we're going to start our first conversation, and we wanted to open it up a little bit more and make it a bit more broad and speak about how some of your experiences and how you feel more genuinely about being just a young person in a sort of a smaller village. Saxe Mundan's a village?
1: Town.
0: I knew that. what's it like being a young person?
1: It's nice because it can be peaceful and there's a lot of nice people to grow up around, but it also can be difficult, especially, I mean, for anyone, but especially as a young person, because there's not that much to do. And if you want to go places, but you can't, like, get anywhere because, like, you don't have a lift or you can't drive, it can be difficult to, like, find things to do.
2: I find it similar. It is very quiet here, but I might be biased because I was in London till I was 10. I did find the peacefulness very nice, but it also can be quite weird when in towns like this, the majority of the population are like old people, so they're not always the most like welcoming of younger people hanging around. But it is nice. I mean, there is only so much to do, which can be a bit of a bummer, but overall, it's not horrible.
1: No, I like it.
3: What would you say you like about living here?
1: Because obviously it's quite rural and in the countryside there's a lot of like green spaces, and I mean I live right next to a forest and so it's a really nice place. It's like I can take my dog up and everything. So I think just the area itself and the countryside and living in the countryside I quite like.
2: Yeah, I also really like the nature. I also really like that we live like 15 minutes away from a beach. So if it gets hot, you can just go sit at the beach, which is really nice. And I also quite like how much of a community we are. Like everyone knows everyone, which is really nice.
0: If we were to do like a day in your lives, like not when you're at like school or college, mm-hmm. What things do you actually do to sort of to spend your time? Obviously you mentioned, what's your dog's name?
1: Maisie.
0: Obviously you've mentioned taking Maisie on walks, but what else do you sort of find yourselves to do to sort of keep yourselves busy?
1: If we're like hanging out with friends and stuff, we'll often go to like a coffee shop in town, but me personally, I spend a lot of time like at home or in my garden doing like crafts and stuff. But yeah, if I'm going out, there's like parks and cafes and things to do like that.
2: Yeah, same. I also just sort of have a mooch about. There's a couple of charity shops which are good to pass the time, a couple of coffee shops. It's always the big controversy of the week. Do we go Waitrose Cafe or do we go to Costa? But yeah, a lot of the time it's also just spending time out in nature.
3: Okay. And what about, so thinking about going out and meeting friends who live like, say, Ipswich or Bury or surrounding areas, how easy is it for you to get to those places from Saxe Mundan?
2: It can be hard because there's only buses every hour or so. And if you want to get the train, it's expensive and buses take ages. And especially like in hot weather and stuff, it can be difficult. But I mean, it is worth it, like going that far, but it can just be a bit difficult if you can't get a lift or if you can't drive, especially if someone lives like in a town that doesn't have a bus service, which is common.
1: Yeah, like, I mean, we have a train station in Saxe Mundan, but a lot of the neighbouring towns don't have a train station. So then if you want to get somewhere a bit further away, you have to then get a bus to come here to then get the train. And it's just a lot of like time and money and it takes forever. And sometimes the buses don't come at all. But I definitely say it is worth it to like meet new people and get to the larger places because there's a lot more opportunities there.
0: Do you find that you sort of mentioned that the stuff that you do is a lot of like the

0: Chase Cafe or the charity shops, or even if you're travelling out to get buses or trains, is it a big struggle that the things that you want to do and sort of the enjoyment that you have always has money attached to it? It will always have to be a cafe where you are expected to get a drink, or a bus or a train. Is that a difficult thing to sort of, being a young person, is that quite a difficult thing to sort of navigate?
1: Yeah, absolutely. I find that literally like everything has a money cost, even if it's just getting the train to go on a walk somewhere or getting a bus, like everything has at least some sort of cost. And even if it is just the price of a coffee, the prices are going up and it's more often, so it adds up and it can get very frustrating.
2: Yeah, I definitely agree, because like the only thing that's sort of here that you don't have to actually travel for is like going to the park or genuinely just like going for a walk, because like Katie said, even if you want to go somewhere else, there's still like the money for the bus or the train or however you need to get there. So it can be difficult when wanting to do things, because you're constantly thinking about, okay, well, this cost is here and this cost is there.
3: Specifically when we talk about being LGBTQ or being queer, what do you think that living somewhere rural changes that experience?
2: I definitely do, because there's not as many people, there's obviously not as many queer people, which means that people aren't as like used to it or accustomed to it. And so like sometimes a lot of people like know someone that's queer, but round here you don't really get that, so you'll often meet someone who's not interacted with a queer person or never met a queer person, especially if they're like older and sort of not from our generation. So I think it's definitely more difficult, again, because you don't have the same sort of community that you'd have living in a more like urban area.
3: Definitely. Katie, what do you think?
1: I agree with Rosie. It's also just a thing of like, you don't really know a lot of queer people. I mean, any queer people I live from here, I've met like through school. But I also think like people our age, we mostly figured out like we were queer like in COVID and stuff. So a lot of us just have to like look online for spaces like that.
3: Okay. And do you know many other LGBTQ people who live locally?
2: Yeah. Locally is like a bit of, I don't know how locally is local. We know a lot of people that we go to school with, that we've found, especially this year going to a bigger school, that are queer. But definitely in Saxmundham specifically, there's a handful.
1: No, I could count them on one hand.
2: Yeah,
1: I don't even
2: there's
1: think.
2: Not that many.
3: Okay, and tell me a little bit about your school, because I know that your school closed down recently, didn't it?
2: The school in Saxmundham did, but the one that we went to,
3: okay,
2: didn't.
3: So talk to me about school. Talk to me about how your experience of being queer in school and what that was like for you, and how you think that might have been different if you lived in Ipswich potentially, or Bury.
1: People aren't really used to seeing queer people. Even in schools, even when you're young, people just aren't used to it. So I feel like the attitude can be quite hostile, especially in like younger years when you don't really know where to look. I do find it quite lucky that as we got into the older years of school, we did have like an LGBT club, which I found really helpful. But overall, it was not the easiest.
2: Yeah, I mean, I came out in like year seven, so I was 11. It was sort of COVID, and people definitely weren't as like accepting. Again, what I said before with like people don't know a lot of queer people, so they're maybe not as accepting because they're not used to it. Mm-hmm. But yeah, so it can be difficult to be in school like that.
3: And what would you say the positives of being queer in the community is around here? Because there must be some.
2: No, I think there definitely is some. You do get to meet other queer people and you get to know them quite well. And so that can form a lot of friendships, just because even though there's not that many, like you do get to know each other.
3: Yeah.
1: It makes the experiences when you do get to like see other queer people and meet with other queer people a lot more special when it's in such a small area.
0: Okay, I think it's time for another little song. So Katie, would you like to introduce your next song and also maybe tell us a little bit about it?
1: So I have chosen Worm Food by Cave Town, because I used to listen to Cave Town a lot when I was like 13, 14. And I think this song really sort of sums up my experience as like a non-binary person and not really fitting in with other people. So this is Worm Food by Cave Town.

0: So one of the reasons we're here today is because Outreach Youth has been running LGBT pop-up sessions in Saxmundham. So as part of our normal work, we run weekly groups in Ipswich and Bury, but actually sometimes we miss those rural areas, and that's why we invented the pop-ups, really, to actually get to those places where we might not be able to meet young people, or where young people might not be able to come to us. Yeah. So what I'm interested to know about is, how did you first hear about the Saxmundham pop-up?
1: I was already attending outreach every now and then, obviously travelling up there, and then they started doing Saxmundham pop-ups and were talking to me about it before they did them, and like ideas of what we could do there. So I heard about it through already being a member of Outreach Youth.
2: So I actually got into outreach as a whole basically through Katie. And I remember a lot of the sessions were sort of difficult for me to get to because they were so far away. So when they mentioned that they were thinking about doing Saxmundham like pop-up sessions, I was like, oh my God, this is something that I can actually get to. So yeah, it was basically through Katie and through them being an outreach.
3: And what actually made you decide to come to the first event? I feel like it does take a lot of courage for young people to take that step to just seeing a big gay youth group and actually deciding to go there, especially if you're going by yourself for the first time. So what made you take that step and sort of come along?
2: Well, obviously, when I first came to the pop-up in Saxmundham, I wasn't by myself because Katie was here. But I think it was just the thought of being able to meet people that were also queer in the community, and sort of being able to be a part of that larger group, not necessarily just in Saxmundham but as outreach as a whole. But yeah, I was definitely nervous because obviously I didn't know anyone else that was going to be here apart from Katie. So yeah, it was definitely scary, but I'm very glad that I did decide to come.
1: When I first came to Outreach, it was one of their Ipswich sessions because it was a drag academy that they did, and I was at a point where I just realised that I wanted to start drag and stuff. So the amount that I wanted to do that sort of outweighed any anxiety I had of going all the way up there and like meeting new people, because I didn't know anyone when I first joined, and it was a little bit scary. But I think what helped was just to know that everyone in that group had also gone through similar things as me, so there was just this like vibe of just acceptance and love and no judgment, which just made it feel so safe.
0: That's really nice to hear. That makes me feel really happy, and it makes me feel like actually these pop-ups are actually worth doing, because sometimes we come out and there might be one or two people here, but actually those one or two people might actually really benefit from these pop-ups. So that's really great to hear.
3: Do we want to maybe talk about what we've done at the pop-up today?
0: Yeah, well, maybe
3: other
0: we
3: than
0: could.
3: Doing this,
1: we made pizzas. It was so much fun. Literally felt like we were on MasterChef. They are delicious, as verified by the staff. It was good. So much
3: yeah,
1: fun.
3: Can confirm.
0: So, my next question is: has coming here helped you meet other people?
2: Yeah, definitely.
1: Yeah, it definitely has.
0: And talk to me a little bit about the things that you've gone to and the activities and the events that you've been to as part of Outreach.
1: Most recently, I would say Queer Prom we got to go to for the first time, and that was just the like absolute best. Rosie, you said you'd never seen so many like queer people in a room.
2: No, I literally walked in and there were so many people that like felt like me, and so I just felt really like sort of at home and like I was being accepted, which was really nice.
1: Yeah, and like we got to just have so much fun without worrying about like if people were going to be horrible to us because, you know, me and Rosie are together or whatever, or people are going to judge what we wear. I wore a suit for the first time, which was so exciting, and just everyone there has that shared experience and they're all just having the absolute best time without being scared of like what other people are going to think or whatever.
0: That's amazing. That's really nice to hear. If these pop-ups didn't exist, where do you think you would hang out, or where do you think you would go to find that community, do you think? Do you have any ideas?
2: Honestly, probably just meeting people through school, because obviously joining a bigger school now, we've found friends that are queer. So I think just hanging out with them, maybe outside of school, would probably be the only sort of thing, because living rurally, there's not really anything apart from these outreach sessions that are solely queer.
1: Yeah, I agree. Literally just anyone we hang out with is solely through school, to be honest.
3: Do you find it useful as well? Is there much, because obviously outreach and social media exists, not sure if you guys are aware. Obviously outreach has like the Instagram, and we have the Discord server, which is a big collective, you know, thing with all the young people in. Do you find that social media a helpful thing and a nice thing when you then do, you know, you go to Career Prom and then you come back to Saxmundham, and then maybe you won't have another youth group for a while? Is that a useful thing to have to sort of stay connected?
1: It is definitely useful, especially like the Discord, and just getting to like chat to people that you've met without having to like go all the way out to Ipswich or wherever you met them. You can always stay in contact and just like send little drawings or what you've been up to. And I definitely feel like the social media aspect does help as well when outreach are like promoting their events and stuff, to know what's on.
0: So for anyone that doesn't know what Discord is, could you explain a little bit?
1: It's like an app that's dedicated to just servers of people with common interests, like talking and stuff. So for example, the outreach server is like invite only, so only people that go to outreach are on it, and all of them can talk to each other.
0: Great. And do you find that being a part of that is giving you the opportunity to make new friends?
1: Absolutely. I think just having like a dedicated area for us to chat and talk about things definitely helps to keep those friends.
3: Okay, I think it's time for another song. Rosie, would you like to introduce this one?
2: Yeah, so the first one I picked is I'll Believe in Anything by Wolf Parade. I genuinely just really like the song, and I think it can be applicable to a lot of situations and relatable. So
0: great, do you want to introduce it?
2: Yeah, here's I'll Believe in Anything by Wolf Parade.

0: Okay, so after that song, we're going to focus a little bit more on school and college in Saxmundham. Obviously, you've both been to school and you're both currently at college?
1: Yes.
0: Yeah?
1: Yeah.
0: So without naming any teachers or the schools you're going to, because we don't want to name and shame, potentially, just a few questions about sort of being an LGBT young person in education. I suppose the first question is just, do you feel like you can be yourself in college currently, and you can also go back to high school as well?
1: I think now, definitely. I don't know if it's the school specifically of what it is, or just that now that I'm like 16, 17 and I'm not like 11 when I first came out, but I definitely feel like I can be more of myself where I am now.
2: I think at my current school it did take a while, because I had changed from a school where I knew everyone to a completely different school that was so much bigger. I didn't know anyone, and it also like kind of just the big change made me a bit like insecure. But I think once I got settled, I did feel able to express myself a bit more. But it did take a bit of time and a bit of like speaking to some teachers and stuff just to like get some support. But overall, I did eventually be able to come up my shell and feel a bit more safe, especially because it's such a big school. It can be quite overwhelming. Yeah.
0: Do you think that comes into play as well, then, that sort of when you first come out, when you're younger and you're first coming out as a queer person, and you've got that uncertainty there, the more you learn, grow and sort of become solid in your identity, is that what gives you the confidence regardless of the school or the app, like the people around you, or is it sort of not come into play?
1: I think it definitely helps, because the more I sort of figure out about my identity and who I am, it makes me a lot more confident, and so I stop like caring a lot like about what other people would think of me, and I sort of stop thinking, well, okay, if they're gonna like judge me or whatever. But I don't know, I think it's definitely an age thing of just how long I've known that I was queer. But I do think the change in the school, like Katie said, was like overwhelming, just because going from a small school to a big school. But yeah, I think how long and sort of the age that I am now has definitely helped me come out of my shell a bit more.
2: Yeah, I definitely agree. I feel like it might be an age thing. You become more confident in like who you are, and you learn that people don't really, like, not in a bad way, people don't care. So you have to sort of learn that. And I definitely think like the change in school is just a matter of like you find one or two people that, you know, have your back, and then from there it makes it so much easier.
3: And do you think that there was anything specific that sort of gave you that confidence? Maybe a teacher that you spoke to, or something you saw online, or was there anything that sort of sparked it and was like, actually, that is me?
2: I think definitely in high school, I was lucky that we had a few queer teachers that had clubs or would just like be open, that just made it easier to be like, okay, so people like me do exist at this school, and it's like okay. And also every now and then I would like have a conversation with a queer teacher about stuff, and it just made it like feel a lot more safe and easy.
1: Yeah, I was a lot more shy about my identity when I was in high school, but I think now that I've started like sixth form college, getting into my first queer relationship and sort of aging up has just sort of made me realize. And I also think meeting a lot more of the community at school has helped, because I know that there are a lot more people out there like me that are always there, and I know that there's support out there from teachers or from facilities and stuff.
0: And you've mentioned like the LGBT sort of clubs that have been in the school and colleges. Are these things that you went to, or was it just the knowledge that they were there was a bit of a support system?
2: We definitely went to them when they were like, when we were younger, like year 8, year 9. But then luckily we found like our own sort of spaces to be ourselves. But just the knowledge that they were there definitely made it feel a lot safer.
3: Okay, so we're going to take another music break. Rosie, do you have a song that you would like to play?
1: Yeah, I do have a song. It's Car Lights by James Marriott. I think this song is like, it sort of sums up a lot of experiences as a queer person, and I love listening to it. And yeah, so this is Car Lights by James Marriott.
3: Great, let's get that on.

0: Okay, I want to switch it up a little bit because I feel like we've talked a lot about school and we've talked a lot about experiences in Saxmundham. I wondered whether you guys had any questions for us. Is that putting you on the spot a little bit?
1: Yes.
0: Yeah? What sort of things would you want to know about us? Because I feel like we could potentially do the same, answer the same questions. But obviously without sharing anything personal, obviously. But we can talk about maybe like what it was like for us growing up, maybe.
2: What was it like for you guys at school? Because, I mean, I don't know how old you are, but it was probably a bit different.
0: Yeah, well, we're not that old.
3: Guess hold on. How old
2: Come
3: we
2: on.
3: Are.
2: Come on. 17. Next question.
0: First?
3: I suppose in high school, to my knowledge, and this might just be a sense of me being really big-headed in high school, but I'm pretty sure I was, at least in my year, the only, like, proper open out queer person. Like, I think I was one of the first in the year, and I don't know where I got it from. I had this unabashed confidence about it, and I kind of enjoyed being that token gay best friend because it got you in with like the popular girls, and they defend you against like the popular boys, and I think I quite enjoyed that. But I think there was ignorance attached to it. I think that weirdly, almost the older I got and the more people I met and the bigger colleges I went to and all that, that was when there was more hate and more ignorance coming my way. And that's when I had to actually question support systems and question who were my like real friends and family and all that, and like who I could go to.
0: I think for me it was slightly different. I think maybe because I'm a person of colour, my experience might have been a bit different. I think my school life was kind of okay. I mean, obviously everyone gets every slur and every now and then, but I think it was okay. I'm pretty similar to Luke, to be honest. I think stick around girls and being a gay person, it's like you just do that. But then I think as you grow up, those challenges become harder. As a family unit, I struggled with that. So I think my experience was slightly different to yours. Do you think that's fair to say?
3: I think it's fair to say. I mean, we did go to the same college.
0: Yeah, we did. We didn't go to the same school, though. Yeah. I'm trying to think. Was my school... I don't really remember school, like, being bad. I moved school, so I went to school for 2 years at one school, and then I moved high schools. And I actually did move because I was getting picked on. But I moved because I also wanted a fresh start and I'd moved house. So it was a bit of everything, really. And then my second school, I was quite lucky because all of my friends went to that school, if that makes sense. So I lived in one place but went to school in another. But then once I moved, I was living in that place and then knew the people. Does that make sense?
1: Yeah, no, that makes sense.
0: It was quite good because I just went to school with my friends. Like, I'd always wanted to go to that school and my parents wouldn't let me, and then they finally let me and I was like, yes, so excited. But I don't feel like that was a very good answer.
3: You said a lot of words.
0: Yeah, I did. Do you have any questions? Did it prompt anything?
1: Well, my one question that I had was, like, was there, like, one moment in your, like, childhood or sort of, like, teenagehood where you knew that you were queer, or did it sort of develop over time?
0: Gosh. See, this one I could answer.
3: I definitely had a gay awakening.
0: I would say, yeah, pretty same, similar. I got kissed by a guy for the first time, like, just... It was a friend, and I was like, what are you doing? Get away from me.
3: But also you were like, I didn't hate that.
0: Yeah, also. Yeah, and it just sort of stemmed from there, I guess. I never thought about it until I went into high school. Never, ever. And I think that was because growing up, the sort of music that my parents would listen to was like reggae, dancehall and bashment music, which is very renowned for bashing gays and just saying very homophobic things. So I never really thought about it. I just... it was just a man and a woman and that's it. That's it, yeah. So yeah, that was probably my gay awakening. what was yours? Was yours exciting?
3: I mean, specifically, there was a live action Peter Pan, and there was a blonde Peter Pan, and I just remember feeling things. But then I was the same that in year seven, I actually didn't know what gay was or what gay meant. And I was getting bullied by other people and they kept calling me gay. Mm-hmm. And I heard it in the old sense of happy. And I was like, yes, I am gay. And then eventually got pulled to the side and they were like, you realise that's not what that means. And then I Googled it and went, oh, but they're kind of right, though. They're actually, they've kind of got me there.
0: And what about you guys? Did you have a queer awakening? Did you find, when did you find out you guys were?
2: I'd say lockdown, which is a very common answer for people our age.
1: Yeah.
2: But to be honest, when I realised I liked girls, it wasn't like a big thing because I didn't really know about it. I was like, oh, is that just not, can I not just do that? No, turns out you cannot. You talk to people and they're like, that's not normal in quotation marks. And then you're like, ah, right. But it just felt very like, it didn't feel like a massive thing until I'd spoken to other people and they're like, yeah, no, that's like a thing. You have to like come out. I was like, oh, I just randomly said one day, I thought I like boys and girls. I don't like boys anymore. But I was like, oh, can I not have both? And they're like, yeah, you can, but it's like a thing. I was like, oh, okay. It was very weird. Like, I feel like I never really came out. I just sort of like never said anything explicitly and just sort of was.
1: I see, this is a question that gets asked. There was no like definitive like personal moment, but I remember it was like Christmas of year six, so I was like 10, and I just remember I thought about it one night and I was just like, yeah, maybe, and then I didn't think about it again for a year because then it was COVID and I was just like, oh well, I've, you know, bigger fish to fry. And then that following year I started thinking about it again, and then I sort of came out socially, but I didn't actually really come out for like until like February of this year, so it was like really, really recent.
0: Wow.
1: Yeah, no, it was like it was a thing because I got into a queer relationship and I was like, okay, I have to sort of make an announcement. But it was nice in the sense that when I did come out, my parents were like, that's fine, it's okay, which is nice because I was so stressed about it. But I think, yeah, maybe when I was like 10 or 11, I just started thinking about it. I think social media helped because I saw a lot of people online that were talking about it, and I was like, well, I think that could be me. So I think social media definitely helped in that when I was like, you know, preteen.
0: Okay, I have a question about, it's kind of, you both sort of touched on it, but in my head I don't see that in other young people, so I'm really intrigued to know, why do you think COVID made a massive difference to you, your sexuality and your gender identity and discovering that? Because I'm just really intrigued by that.
3: I was actually going to ask the same question.
0: Yeah, I've not heard anyone say that before.
2: Really? I thought it was like, well, it is quite a common thing. I think it's just because everyone's stuck inside, you know, there's not really much to do. So you just sort of sit and think about like yourself.
1: You just have to think. That's all you could really do because you couldn't go outside or see anyone. So you just had to think about you.
0: Yeah,
2: and the online culture was very like different. Like, I feel like everything was like really weird, like not weird, but it was during COVID, just the entire vibe of the internet changed. And also because you weren't going outside into actual society, you didn't have to necessarily worry about like what people would think.
0: Yeah, so do you think that you did experiment in during COVID? How did COVID help you decide where you wanted to fit?
1: I think that because of COVID and being online so much, I was able to see sort of a range of different people and their identities, and I was able to just sort of like match my feelings to what other people in different sexualities would like say. And I think that definitely helped with sort of figuring out who I was, because I was able to see so many people that were queer.
2: Yeah, I definitely think it's like a visibility thing. It sort of gives you a really good like leg up to know that like people like that do exist. So then when eventually we did start high school and lockdown was lifted, you get this awareness that people like this do exist.
0: Yeah, it sounds interesting.
3: Did you sort of feel like, because you learned so much about it, you sort of felt so safe and you learned so much in COVID, did you feel like there was a bit of a, not a setback, but like when lockdown was lifted and you could see people again, did you sort of then panic a bit because you were so certain of yourself?
2: Yeah, I would definitely say so, because then when I first started telling people when I started high school, that was when people started like looking at me differently or saying words that I hadn't necessarily heard before, or that's when it sort of got a bit, okay, so this is actually something that people in society are a bit weird about.
0: Yeah, okay. So I'm going to have to stop you there because we are running out of time. But thank you for being part of today's conversation, and most importantly, for being so open about your experiences. I really appreciate that. And I love the nice things you said about Arishi, of course. I think conversations like this are a reminder that LGBT communities don't necessarily just exist in cities, and they do exist in other places. And that's one of the reasons why outreach youth pop-ups are so important to me. So a massive thank you to you guys. And we'll hopefully be back and speak to you again soon.
1: Yeah, thank you.
2: Thank you for having us.

Hey, I'm Charlie. I'm here to play you some summer tunes. You'll hear music from people such as Justin Bieber, Drake, and even a bit of Noah Kahan. Last month, we had our annual Crib Prom, which everyone enjoyed. I was there as a guest and interviewing people that brought the event to life. You'll hear some interviews throughout the show today. Before all of that, here's Beauty and a Beat by Justin Bieber.

0: Hello there, I am here at Queer Prom tonight. Who am I here with?
1: You're here with Pauline Henry, who's the Chair of Trustees of Outreach.
0: And tonight, Pauline, with the prom, do you have a lot of involvement in the preparation?
1: None. Absolutely none. It's wonderful. Previous years, I would have done a bit more, but it's now the staff team have got it down to a fine art. Isaiah's done a fantastic job. Everything's sorted. So, no, I just come and have fun.
0: Yeah, well, I love a bit of fun.
1: Love a bit of fun.
0: And how beneficial do you believe the prom is for the youth here tonight?
1: Well, it feels like it's really important that they can come and dress up and dance and just have their prom in a safe space and be who they want to be.

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0: is I, Vernon Maytone, the original Mighty Maytones. I want to let you know, every time I touch England side, Europe side, I always love to go to Ipswich so I can listen to Henry Show while I'm there. It's loud and clear, officially. I, Vernon Maytone in Darcy. I, Vernon Maytone in Darcy.
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3: 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I'm David and I'll be playing you some top drawer offshore sounds. 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

0: welcome along to yet another Soul Boy Sunday. NTK in the hot seat for you till 6.
1: Say I'm getting much stronger.
0: I don't know what happened to Skipper this afternoon. Answers on a postcard, please, but we're starting off as we mean to go. Colonel Abrams from 1985. Over and over. Over and over. Hope you can stick around till 6 o'clock.

Benson from the 2020 Vision album. Please don't walk away. Ways to get involved with the show tonight, so to stop you from walking away, so to speak. Facebook, Nick Challenger Cabe with a K. Through the ICR Plus app or the text line number you need to get through, 07907 320 105. 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

Maxine, stalwart of the UK street soul scene in the 90s, especially the mid 90s. That's a little something from her from 97, I do believe. The Grover Washington Jr. sampling.

Boy Sunday today. It's an extra sweet one. We've got the Virgin Excursion coming up just after 5:30, the Rub-A-Dub Corner 5 o'clock, and the House Breakout from 5:30 onwards. So there's plenty of reasons to stick around. Taking you back, way back to this, to 1979. Clear. 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

that's clear with a good advice. 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Alright, got some shouts coming in. Let's see who's out there. Ronnie Wynn Jones, come on down. Soapy from Colchester. Got Jenna Louise wanting a shout out. There you go. And to all the folks I met down at the White Horse last night, at the Flying Horse, rather. I'm sure there are loads of venues called the White Horse, but this is most definitely the Flying Horse, White House. I'd like to say big up Ipswich Isaac, Tipper, Mr. No One, and all the crew. Including King Silky. John D, thanks for coming down. Special shout out to Sarah Tiki from This Is Ipswich. My old mate, Han Roberts. Good to see you.

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0: Me and Mrs. Jones. 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
0: And if your soul is thirsting
1: for
0: more reggae music, more rubber dub music,
1: Mrs. Jones,
0: and you don't have too long to wait. From 8 till 10 tonight, Daddy Turbo is in the building with his reggae and dancehall link up show. From 6 till 8 before Mervyn is Bopper with his Sounds of Freedom show. Roots Rasta dub. And before that, even come 5 o'clock.
1: But we gotta hide. Yeah.
0: It's the Rubber Dub Corner right here on Soul Boy Sunday.
1: Jones.
0: Got a bit of a mixed bag for you this week.

But in the meantime and between times, as Skipper Joe would say, here's High Gloss. I'm Totally Yours. Oh, I love this tune. So will you, if you give it a chance. Quality music for a Sunday afternoon, courtesy of NCK, having himself a Soul Boy Sunday.

Mr. Key to the World, Mr. Weigh All the Facts. Who am I referring to? Of course, I'm referring to LJ Reynolds. Touchdown from 1984. Before that, we played you Scott Carter from the Real Love album. Baby. Let Me Love You from 88. As you've guessed, we're keeping it 80s boogie. Till 5. When the rubber dub corner takes over, NTK in the middle of having himself a Soul Boy Sunday. Catch me every afternoon, well, every Sunday afternoon. In the afternoon, making love at this time. Very grateful for your company.

getting inside this Show Love from 82. Hold On For Love.

Now, contrary to popular belief, Robert Palmer didn't do the original of this song. He did the cover. The original, of course, was done by the System in 82, You're on My System. And in 1983, Robert Palmer brought out his Pride album, and that was one of the songs on it. A cover of the recent club hit. Still pretty good in my estimation.

was saying to myself just the other day, the Sunday show, I don't play enough temps on there, do I? That's my way of trying to set that straight. Look what I started from 87, from there, 34th. Let me say that again for you, their 34th studio album, Together Again. And they were still pumping out music until relatively recently. I'm not sure what they're doing nowadays, but I'll have to check. We are halfway through proceedings today. And it's time for the rub-a-dub corner. For the next 20 minutes, half an hour or so, we'll see how it goes. I'm going to play you some sweet reggae music. Starting out with this. Jerry Harris, Can I Come Over?

Jerry Harris, Can I Come Over from The Lover's Heartbeat. And let me just say something about that album. It's all killer, no filler. There are about 15 tracks on there. You can play any one of them. Selectors, pick 1 to 15. You'll ram your dance floor. Seek that out. Like I say, Lover's Heartbeat by Jerry Harris. Available at all good streaming outlets, download sites everywhere.

That's Jerry Harris once again with yet another track from his excellent with a capital E Lover's Heartbeat album. If you were happy, I can't stress this highly enough. Let me seek this out and add it to your collection. Every track a winner. Trust me.

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No, no, ICR 105.7 FM. And we are in the middle of the Rubber Dub Corner section of Soul Boy Sunday. Last tune I played you. Zavano Maytone, Let It Go. Track in the back, Trevor James and Sidecar. Time Within Time.

0: Kathy Matete and Unity Sound, Walking Away. Walking away. I'm not just gonna walk away, well, don't just yet. Look back. But I do need to tell you about something coming your way. Saturday, 3rd of October, the Missile Sound 40th anniversary. It's being held, this gala event is being held at the Belstead Brook Hotel. They've got live PAs from Wendy Walker, Missile Sound, and I guess sound systems, special touch from London and the mighty, mighty Saxon Sound. We're going, me and Dawn will be in attendance. Will you? The best way you can get your tickets for now is to head on over to missilesound.com, click the link and see what it's all about.
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0: Right, last half hour of the show. 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Nasty house music, daddy. Couple of deep into the house breakout.
1: No more imagining things.
0: We started off in 1989 with Sax featuring Elan. Don't turn your back on me. And then we took it to 1990 for Shalore. Remember Shalore? Brought that track out, I'm In Love, which gets played quite often. So I thought I'd opt for this. The follow-up single, in fact, My Love Has Gone Away. Tommy Musto on the remix.

some shout outs. Dawn and Paul Guyla, DJ Entice, and Super Marquee on the Ipswich side too. Nigel, you didn't get back to me and tell me when your next Mannings gig is. Or maybe you don't know the date for that yet, but please give me a call and let me know. Right, track in the back, Eleanor Mills from 93, Be Here. I've opted for the dub on this one. Don't forget, keeping it this away for the next 15 minutes or so, then after the break, Papa Rank steps up to the plate, doing it Sound of Freedom style till 8.

0: Everybody loves the sunshine. It's a shame it's gone in, really.
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1: Sunshine.
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0: Oh well. Full Intention with their Roy Ayres classic cover. Everybody Loves the Sunshine. Back to 2000 for that one. 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
0: Back to 96 for the absolute featuring Suzanne Palmer. I believe. Mark Picciotti on the remix of that. Big, big tune. Everywhere.
1: You know something, whenever you think...
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1: Sometimes you just gotta stop.
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1: Finding a

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1: I told you in the beginning, I'm not the kind of...
0: For the unmistakable tones of Mr. Byron Stingley.
1: I might say...
0: The boss of Ten City. Don't fall in love. That's the name of it.
1: Don't expect...
0: Not sure I'd take that advice myself.
1: I might not... I've
0: been very happily married, but... It's a point of view, I guess. Many thanks to everyone for getting me involved with the show today. Your support is much appreciated.
1: Just don't fall in love.
0: Up after the break at 6.
1: Just don't fall in love.
0: Bopper ranks 6 down till 8.
1: Love with me.
0: With his Voice of Freedom show. Or Sounds of Freedom, I should say. 8 till 10, Daddy Turbo is in the building with his reggae and dancehall link-up show.
1: Your head was standing.
0: And 10 till midnight, Dean H with Groovology rounds off our Sunday in style. I shall be back on your radio this Wednesday for Soul Stepping, 2 till 5. I'll be back next Saturday at midnight for State of House, 12 to down to 3. And Lord willing, I'll be back next Sunday for you, 4 or 6. Having myself a Soul Boy Sunday. So whatever you're doing, do it well. Have a good week. Till next week. Channeling Kent Walton. Only those over the age of 55, 60 will know what I'm talking about.
1: You ask me why I'm doing this.
0: You've been wonderful. I've just been NTK, your favourite stroke warrior.
1: It's your fault.
0: And guess what? I want to go home.
1: Go
0: I'm out of here. See

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You're on the right dial for Roots Rock Reggae and Dub Vibration. Donovan King J said, bless up.

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0: young. 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

0: Selassie I continually. 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

0: This is Little Roy, listening to ICR FM, seeing original Mr. Prophecy. Looks like the sun, it doesn't shine for me, because I'm living, yet I can't be free. But freedom is the most I know, no matter how they fuss and go on, because I read these things in prophecy. Yes, ICR FM, seeing originally cry.
1: 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I believe the children are our future. Teach them well and let them lead the way. 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
1: 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You hear? ABBA original. Sounds of freedom with Bappa Rankin at the control. Patrick Matic in Darcy. ABBA original, says so.

up a ranking, a Barrington leap upon them case, you don't know. Teaching of His Majesty, Sound of Freedom. Hopefully. Seat. Stick it, no, no, no, no, no, no, no, no, no, no, scene. On my way up to Marbley. 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Bar tell you, Sessa. Scene. 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little, little, little, little, little, little, little, little, little, little, little, little, little, little, little, little, little, little, little, little, little, little, little, little, little, 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little, little, little, little, little, little, little, little, little, little, little, little, little

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0: Bang, bang. Them finos say a gauge I represent. I know some more to tune into the one, you know. I know say the sounds of freedom roots work reggae show. Every Sunday evening from 6 to 8 with Bopper ranking at the control. Bang, bang, bang.
1: 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It's come original Jolly Chat with a thing called Revolution Time, the third chapter. Pim, pim, pim. Let a white to the reality, to the entire globe. We say uprising.

Greetings, Jahites. Greetings, Jah people. Yeah, this is the voice of Julian Fisher. 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Big up. Papa Ramkin, keep up the spiritual vibes. 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
1: 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So that's Flying Horse, 5th of September, Waterford Road, White House.

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1: 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Danny Turbo's in the building. Another Sunday evening. You're locked in, locked on to the big one. The soulful vibes of reggae music coming to you live.

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1: Yeah.
0: And my guest coming up later on. And we'll be talking about the VIP Reggae Weekender. Give me some more information. How to book. What could you expect? And the list goes on. So keep it locked to ICR FM 105.7 on your dial. Station with a good music, all right?

0: And that's one. Slim Bastion. And I said my guest.
1: Woman.
0: On tonight's show is the one Orlando, responsible for the VIP Reggae Weekender. And he'll be telling you how to book, what the accommodations are like, and what you could expect for the 3 days over there at Yarmouth. The 27th to the 30th. And he's taking the the Lover's Rock.
1: No, I don't. No, baby.
0: To Hemsby. Yeah, yeah. 12.
1: Yeah.

And if you want to keep me company, just log on to my Facebook page. Danny Turbo, reggae presenter. So, get locked in, locked on. So the big one. When it comes to reggae music in the evening, soulful vibes. First one, big up my good friend Bappa. Big up yourself every time. Nice show as usual. It's the only thing that my heart desires. Just the free. Also, later on, I'll give some dates for your diary. Little things I do. Oh, yeah. So, lots to come in the next 2 hours, all right?

One of the biggest tracks. I'm talking about a 50-50 from legendary Teddy Pendergrass. Tony Anthony. No, 64. I'm talking about a 50. Put it in the reggae. Yeah. Reggae flavor. Oh, sounding good. No.

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The one Calvin, who had a big hit with 2 a.m.

0: And we got that put on date for your diary. The 40th anniversary of the Missile Song. And they're celebrating. With a celebration party. Featuring special guests. And that's all happening on the 3rd of October. At the Belstead Road. Belstead Hotel. The Belstead Brook Hotel, all right? The 40th anniversary of the Missile Sound. So if you go to Eventbrite to obtain your tickets, all right?
1: Hello? Can I speak to Michael?
0: And the one.
1: Oh, hey.
0: Alicia Keys.
1: Kind of silly doing.
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1: From Lennox. 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
1: You always

The one Jenna Lee Davis. Come on back. Come on back. Two tracks back to back. And Mr. Wiz kick things off. That's the coming on the show. We've got the one, Orlando, responsible for the VIP Reggae Weekender, which is coming up in

And when it comes to November, it's the big one. The VIP Reggae Weekend kicks off on the 27th to the 30th of November. And the Giants of Lovers Rock will all be performing live and direct at the Hemsby Holiday Village. One artist who'll be live on stage is the one, Peter Huntingdale.

to one Peter Honeygale. We'll be touching down with a host of other artists from the Giants of Lovers Rock on the 27th to the 30th of November at the VIP Reggae Weekender. And I caught up with the one, Alan.

0: live on the line. We've got the Lando responsible for the big weekend in November, which is the VIP Reggae Weekender, which is happening on the date of the 27th to the 30th of November at the Richardson Holiday Park, Great Yarmouth. 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
1: Hello, sir. How are you and how are your listeners?
0: No, we're coming to this big weekender at Hemsby happening on the 27th to the 30th, the VIP Reggae Weekender. It's going to be one of those magical weekends, I could tell by just looking at the lineup.
1: It's going to be special. Celebrating a big anniversary for Lovers Rock. That's why. 60 years of Lovers Rock.
0: How did you bring the VIP Reggae Weekender to the Norfolk coast of Yarmouth?
1: Well, it's funny. I've been doing Weekenders since 2012. And we started off over in Hayling Island, which was near Portsmouth. It started off as a soul one in July. Then we'd done a reggae one. We started a reggae one in March. We had, you know, Bitty McLean and Maxi Priest. We had loads of artists on that one. And just before COVID, they closed it down because obviously all places closed down because of COVID. And after COVID was over, we went to Pakefield for a little while, for 2 years, over in Great Yarmouth as well. Then somebody come across to my partner, come and said, you know, there's another site over in Hemsby Beach, which is like Hayling. It's got hot tubs. It's on the coast. It's absolutely fantastic. I went down there, fell in love with it straight away. We booked 3 weekenders in straight off. One was a mix of blend thing in April, March, spring weekend. And one was a soul weekend in October. And one is the legendary VIP Reggae Weekend in November. And as you know, as you've been there, we've had Beanie Man there, we've had Lukey D, we've had loads of people.
0: Everybody in attendance.
1: Yeah.
0: And talking about the Friday the 28th and Sunday to the 30th, what can attendances expect and vibes and atmosphere across that whole weekend? What can they expect?
1: I mean, honestly, well, you've been there. I'm not even going to blow the trumpet for it. It really is a magical experience. It's friendly. You've got lots of people there of a similar kind of vibe, similar kind of age, all there to have a really good time. It feels like you're actually on holiday. It's crazy. Even though it's only 3 nights, you actually go there and you feel like you're totally away from anywhere. You know, when you go to like Barbados, you go to Jamaica or you go wherever, it's that kind of feeling, but you're on the coast.
0: And this year, what can people expect? Because you've got a lineup of music genres. What can they expect musically?
1: Well, musically, we've got 3 rooms of music. 2 of those rooms are dedicated just to reggae, and it covers the whole 360 of reggae, from revival to dancehall to lovers rock to ska to blue beat, right across the ball. Yeah. And then the other room, we've got the alternative for those who want to break through a little bit of reggae, and we've got different aspects of soul music as well. So you've got three rooms of music running all day and right through the night. And got like 35 DJs on the bill, so you know, lots and lots of music. This year is a special one because we're celebrating 60 years of Lovers Rock.
0: Yeah.
1: So each day there's a different concert. On Friday, we've got Sandra Cross, Winsome, Paulette Tarja. On Saturday, we've got Peter Honeygirl, Barry Boom, Mike Anthony. On Sunday, we've got Janet Kay, Carol Thompson, Victoria Merivers, and Lorenzo Hall and Paul Dawkins. Live with band all 3 nights. Proper concerts.
0: So if
1: you're into Lovers Rock,
0: yeah,
1: this is unmissable if you're into Lovers Rock. It's unmissable.
0: Because you're taking the O2 Lovers Rock experience and bringing it to Hemsby.
1: That's right. That's right. As you know, anyway, I ran a series called The Giants of Lovers Rock where we had like 30 artists every year over the O2 in Greenwich. And I'm taking the same experience, but now we're making it into a weekender. We're getting a little bit older now. We want to rest in between and get up and go again. Do you know what I mean?
0: That's the one. That's that's the one. And and that place is definitely for the mature ravers, I'm telling you. Worries.
1: Oh, it's luxury.
0: It's luxury.
1: It's how we're supposed to be treated when you get to this stage of the game in your life. It's not about no red light, hard threadbone carpet, black curtains over black wall, black things over the windows, paper. Them days are gone now. Okay, now we deserve a little bit of luxury as we reach this stage of life.
0: Absolutely.
1: And the site is the best site. I can tell you this now, but just, you know, prior to this weekend, there was a couple of other black music weekenders, like the R&P one, etc. They've all gone now.
0: Yeah,
1: they've all been cancelled. We are now the only reggae weekender going. Like Black Weekender. There's other ones like Bournemouth, but if you've been there, you know it doesn't really cater for us. if you're, you know, without being, you know what I mean?
0: Yeah.
1: Being real. This is truly a black reggae music experience. From people who've grown with it and gone all the way through with it. Yeah.
0: No, let's talk about the tickets now, because how can people get their hands on tickets?
1: Yep. 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As soon as you open up the page, you see book now. Click on that tab and it will take you through to all the different kind of accommodations that are available. We've got bungalows, chalets, caravans with hot tubs, lodges, all sorts of things. The only thing we ain't got is tents. But you've got everything else that you can possibly imagine.
0: In November, like Orlando, in November, you don't want to attend, trust me.
1: Well, I've been the worst, but you've had a good life.
0: but we're gonna talk about some permutations on some of these. Is there a daytime ticket? Is there a weekend ticket? Or if you don't want accommodation,
1: basically, for those who it doesn't actually make no sense to stay off site, because in reality, you can stay on site for the same kind of price as you're gonna pay off site. But anyway, if the weekend passes are £99 for the weekend. So that would cover you for the whole weekend, the Friday, the Saturday, and the Sunday, all the concerts, if you want to stay off-site, yeah? If you're staying on-site, you can get an accommodation from as little as £99 per person, and that's including the weekend pass as well,
0: yeah?
1: Up to, say, £275 per person. That's for the top one, which is a lodge, which is like, honestly, it's like the kind of thing that Prince Harry and Meghan Markle when they come back to England. It's proper luxury.
0: Proper luxury. No. The question I was going to ask you is the permutation of if two are sharing, if three are sharing, does that work? How does that work per person?
1: So if there's the safe argument, so I'll just give an example. Yeah. If you was going into, say, a gold caravan for two people, it's going to work out to about £200 each for the weekend.
0: Okay.
1: Yeah, and that's including your pass. So your pass is £99 per person, and your accommodation really works at £100 a person. You can't even knock it.
0: If the accommodation houses three, it works out at £99 per person if it's three.
1: Yeah, work out if it's three. Depending what it could be anything from £99 to £125 to £140 per person, depending on what you're going for.
0: Right. Okay.
1: Yeah. But obviously, the more of you sharing, the less it becomes.
0: Yeah.
1: As with all things, if you're going on your own, it's going to cost you more. The more of you it's going to take the accommodation, the less it becomes standard. Like it is with all kind of hotel situations.
0: Okay. And also the sleeping arrangements, because they've got double beds and single beds in some of them places there. Yeah.
1: That's right. So 90% of the accommodations have two bedrooms.
0: Yeah.
1: Yeah. And one of the bedrooms has got a double bed. A big station, and the other one has got two single beds.
0: All right.
1: Yeah, that's a normal kind of configuration. But all the accommodations come with a dressing room. I'm sorry, with a living room as well, with a couch. And it's been often the case where I've slept in the couch, but I find it comfortable as well. You know what I mean? So yeah, there's room for everybody to sleep.
0: Okay, and that's
1: even though you're supposed to be out there raving, but yeah, you can sleep as well.
0: You can sleep as well, because I'm telling you, these places don't shut till 3 o'clock and all, and it's proper.
1: We go to 4 o'clock in the morning, as you know.
0: 4 o'clock in the morning.
1: We go to 4 o'clock in the morning. You know, when you get to a certain age, 4 o'clock is like 10 o'clock in the morning for us now. Today is raving day, so yeah.
0: Yeah.
1: And talk, you get value for money, you get full value for money.
0: You get proper value for money. Talk to me about the stalls people can look forward to. There's plenty of stalls to buy stuff.
1: It's self-catering, but there's loads of supermarkets and things at the road. Loads, like within 5 minutes walk. You've got a Co-op, you've got a Nisa, you've got a local one across the road, I don't even know what it's called. But there's loads of places where you can buy food. What a lot of people do as well, a lot of people prepare the food from home, they bring it down frozen, unfreeze it and eat it. And that's why on a Sunday, it's almost like you're walking down a Caribbean bazaar. All you smell is like chicken and fish and lamb and beef. It's crazy.
0: Everything.
1: If you're fortunate enough to get invited.
0: Yeah.
1: Yeah, so, good.
0: Hey, somebody wouldn't say, hey, come for some chicken and rice and curry goat and rice.
1: Come on. Listen, why do you think I'm so fat? I'm getting invited to food. People do all the time. Like, yeah, and I can't say no. I find it difficult to say no. So I go to all of them.
0: And that's Orlando, I'm telling you. And he's talking the truth, you know. He go around to every caravan and eat everything.
1: Come on. Come on.
0: Orlando,
1: you want some food? Yeah, all right. Then only if you insist.
0: Yeah. Yo, I'm coming to yours tomorrow, yeah? Save my space.
1: Yeah, you know.
0: Save my space.
1: Trust me, mate. It's crazy.
0: Yeah, it looks as though you got everything wrapped up for the 27th to the 30th of November at the Hemsley Richardson's Holiday Village.
1: Yeah.
0: As you said, you got the...
1: We've got coaches leaving from all over London and from Birmingham.
0: Yeah.
1: But not quite... Because you guys aren't too far from there anyway, are you?
0: We're just under an hour away from Yarmouth, so it's not too bad for us.
1: Yeah, I thought. Yeah, so it's not too bad for you guys.
0: So people, if you're listening, I hope we give you a good rundown of the what's happening on the VIP Reggae Weekender. Orlando's joining me on the show and giving you a rundown of the accommodation, the tickets, where to get your tickets. And it's VIPReggaeWeekender.com.
1: Please have a look. Please check out the type of different kind of accommodations. I can't do it justice.
0: Yeah.
1: Until you see it. Yeah, I can't. It's rated as a 4-star site, so you know anyway.
0: Yeah.
1: So yeah.
0: We can't do it justice. We've been there, we've seen. So everybody, if you're new you want to come down for the first time to experience, you'll be in for a treat because the lineup, you got 12 Lovers Rock artists, the top of the top. Artists touching
1: live
0: down.
1: In concert,
0: live in concert on the three nights, and also tell us about the theme nights as well. Let's get around this theme night.
1: Oh, yeah, I forgot. Yeah, of course, we always have fun in the daytime. We have different kind of activities going on anyway, from reggae karaoke to bingo to salsa lessons. That's all during the daytime, just in case what we do in the daytime with lots of activities. And in the evening, we get together for some fun themes. So on the Friday, we're doing the whole kind of ascot thing. So, ladies, if you got your what they call again? Fascinators.
0: Fascinators.
1: The hats that they wear.
0: Yeah.
1: They're called fascinators. And guys, come in your suits. That's on the Friday. On the Saturday, now we're doing a whole 50s, 60s, or 70s dress up thing. Whatever was your era that you liked the most in terms of fashion, whether it was the 50s when we had the sharp suits, or the 60s when we were doing the whole kind of Motown slick look, or the 70s when we had the platforms and the afros, do you on the Saturday. It's going to be brilliant. I'm looking forward to that.
0: I know you like a dress up.
1: Yes.
0: You love a dress
1: I
0: up.
1: I dress up and I like food, I told you before. Yes.
0: You love a dress-up. I know. Anybody who knows Orlando, right, may I tell you, right, when you see him, you're thinking, he's proper dapper.
1: We're coming.
0: Style out.
1: You know, I'm thinking about that whole 70s pimp thing, you know. I'm kind of feeling that, you know. Anyway, we'll see. And on the Sunday, because we're doing the anniversary of Lovers Rock, we're doing the black and gold theme. So on the Sunday, it's black and gold.
0: Black and gold.
1: Or gold and black, depending on what combination you want. If you're more gold than black or more black than gold, that's totally up to you. But that's what we're doing on the Sunday.
0: On the Sunday.
1: Because, you know, black people glisten when we're in gold. Come on.
0: Come on, shine up. With the black and gold, shine up. Come on. That's the one, isn't it? So anybody looking to get more information, this is the number 07877-799-4559.
1: 455.
0: And it's another one is 07856-882-302. Get on board the vibes right now, me, I tell you.
1: There you go.
0: Orlando.
1: Any problems, just don't hesitate to call. I'm always on the line. Always.
0: All right, there you go. Yep. He said it himself, and you can catch him on any of those numbers. Is that right?
1: Yeah, that's correct. Yeah.
0: All right.
1: The best one, as I said, is 078-777-99455. That's 078-777-99455. Yep.
0: But we'll give more information as we go on the Reggae Dancehall Link Up Show through the weekend on a Friday and a Sunday. Touching over Daddy Turbo, you'll give the information about the Hemsley weekend and leading up to that. We're going to have some nice vibes and inform you over the period of the
1: a few reggae
0: months.
1: Weekend.
0: Man, yeah, every time.
1: Daddy Turbo, as
0: big up
1: per usual.
0: Big up yourself
1: you've
0: every
1: done
0: time.
1: Justice, bruv.
0: Love to the family. And
1: Come on.
0: And then we'll be touching
1: you too,
0: down.
1: Family.
0: We'll be touching down on the 27th to the 30th of November. The place to be is Hemsby, Richardson's Holiday Village. Beach. All right.
1: That's right.
0: Yarmouth. All right, people. So get on board.
1: That's the one.
0: Get on board the vibes right now.
1: Fantastic. I shall look forward to seeing you all there.
0: All
1: it's
0: right,
1: going to be wicked.
0: All right, Orlando, cool. Yeah. Every time.
1: All right, bro. All
2: you right. Too, family. And you're the one on my mind.
0: And that's the rundown of the VIP Reggae Weekender, which is happening on the 27th to the 30th of November. So get on board, all right? And I hope that you got all the information you need for the accommodation, the booking, the theme nights, and the artists will be touching down, the giants of Lovers Rock. Yeah.

0: country.
1: And that's the one, Philip Leo.
0: I think of you when I am in my...
1: And in the coming weeks,
0: yeah,
1: I'll be giving more information on the VIP Reggae Weekender.
0: Of my dream.
1: So big up to Orlando. Big up yourself every time.
0: I think

Another track for the one, Mike Anthony. Who I said we'll be touching down with a host of other artists performing live and direct at the VIP Reggae Weekender.

Touching back in time. Inside the Heptics. Mind blowing decisions. Catch you on this one.

0: originally done by Heatwave. And you got the Haptics.
1: Married or shacking, which way do we go?
0: We touches on some of the artists who'll be appearing at the Reggae Weekender. We got artists like Sandra Cross, Paulette Taja, Winsome, Pete Arningale, Barry Bond, Mike Anthony, Alicia Lorena. You got Janet Kay, Carol Thompson, Paul Dawkins, and Victor Ramon Evans. What a lineup.

0: And this one, Sandra Cross, who will be there.
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And that's the one, call it Daja. I said, don't forget the dates for your diary. Saturday, the 3rd of October. The Missile Sound celebrates their 40th anniversary. Then you come to November, the 27th to the 30th. VIP Reggae Weekender. Yours truly will be in the building, representing. Massive lineup of DJs from Birmingham, London, Nottingham. Everyone's in the building. Make sure you get booked up. So it's 2 dates for your diary.

Samba Sofa vibe of reggae music. Right here on ICR FM. With yours truly, Daddy Turbo. It's in the building. This is why. And don't forget, coming up at 10. We've got the one Dean H. With the R&B Neo Soul. So keep it locked to ICR FM, all right? Alternative station when it comes to the weekend.

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Take it back in time. Hand clapping, foot stomping. Yeah! Inside the vibes right now. Get you on this one.

That's what we take it back in time. Country of the Administrators. One of the biggest reggae group in the UK back in the 90s.

0: Also, big up to everyone from Ipswich who went down to the Leeds Carnival.
1: I must confess,
0: what a 3 days, I'm telling you.
1: Your love is much, I'm so sorry.
0: If you ever get a chance,
1: what can I say?
0: To take in a carnival, you know, make sure you go to Leeds.
1: Just
0: everything.
1: Mercy on me, yeah.
0: You got Juve morning.
1: Don't you know how much I love you, babe?
0: Quarter past six, I got up.
1: A little mercy on me.
0: Went out on street.
1: Yeah.

One of many tracks. On one Barris. And I said the Leeds Carnival. If you get a chance for next year, they'll be celebrating their 60th. So that's going to be the big one. So book up early for your accommodation, I'm telling you. What an atmosphere. Big up to the people of the Calabash restaurant. Nice food.

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I've got news. Also, Peter Spence. The reggae artist, Peter Spence. Big up yourself. Nice to

0: Also got to big up my crew. Let's go. Come on, Dusty, big up yourself every time. Sharon.
1: Got news for you. I'm glad we're through.
0: Mandy.
1: Hip, hip, hooray.
0: And her partner.
1: Over you.
0: The full crew went down to Leeds.
1: Got news for you.
0: Big up to Anna. Who loves her shopping.
1: Hip, hooray.
2: I'm going out on the town now. I'm gonna celebrate.
0: Also better one, Mikey. My brother Mikey.
2: I break the seal of a best wife. And then I gave a toast to you, oh, for making me so kind.
0: We had a good time, trust me.
2: Man could be so dangerous, having something good and then throw it away. Dear God.
0: Also, the Ipswich crew who reached down to Leeds.
1: I'm over you, yeah.
0: Violet, big up yourself every time. Nikki, who represented
1: I'm glad it's true.
0: Ipswich around the corner at the Dub. The Dub Arena. And I'm telling you, Ashanti. Big up to Ashanti.
1: News for you. I'm glad it's true.
0: They cause a stir, I'm telling you. They had the street lock. Road block. So big up to David, bigger. And all the crew. The Live Good family.
2: All you want is a fun life. Maybe I don't have
0: any. They did represent Ipswich, I'm telling you.

And that's one Barris Hammond. It's not official yet. It's ICR FM. Bringing nice vibes. I'd say coming up at 10, we've got the one Dean H will be in the building for your R&B neo soul. So keep it.

And this one's gonna be last for me tonight. And I'll catch you same time, Friday night, 8 to 10, right here at ICR FM. And I hope that everybody got all the information for the VIP Reggae Weekender. Well, I'll keep you informed and tell you what's happening. So have a safe week. Till next week. Catch the ride.

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On the worst nights, praying the wind blows me by your side. 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I enough words that I don't. 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I'd like

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Mellow R&B for your listen ears. Touch and Tease. Before that, Wicked, Wicked, Wicked. 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

So if you're an R&B soul fan, you'll know that there's lots of little blends going around at the minute. Some of them are really quite nice. I like this one, Larell, Jones Girls, all that long, of course.

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obviously Kenny Burke. 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Feeling. It's been smoothed out a little bit. Keep on moving, because I know we can. Before that, Essence of Ascension. Oh, it's on, baby. For real. Yalise the Star. Yeah. Let's keep rising to the top. Couple of little bits just chucked in for you. Listen, it is. Sweet Melodies. 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

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Irreplaceable.

0: lovely melody that is.
1: And I give you back your freedom.
0: It's going straight into the rotation.

absolutely love the shuffle of this track, Afro Lounge, Shakunta. And those beautiful horns. Can you dig it?

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Body Language. And before that, Jazz. 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Art. Just love this vibe.

0: right now, but if you leave your name and number, we'll get back to you.
1: Record your message after the tone.

Every week, Free Love Chica invites a new guest to join her on the Time Capsule show. Each guest has to choose four tracks to go into the Time Capsule. And we talk about their lives and why they've chosen their particular songs. It's harder than you think. What would you choose if you were my guest? Do get in touch if you'd like to join me on the Pre-Love Chica Time Capsule show.

0: Good evening. We're getting physical today, and we're also getting technical because we had a little bit of a technical mishap. So this is the start of the show, and we're getting physical. Before that, it wasn't us.
1: That wasn't us.
0: It was the Oops-a-Daisy detector, which started playing some random songs.
1: What was that? Camila Cabello, Consequences.
0: Yeah, I think I heard a bit of Beyonce in there as well.
1: Yeah, it's had a bit of Destiny's Child.
0: There you go.
1: Jumping.
0: So, yeah, but it starts now.
1: This is it. This is it.
0: Although, if you're streaming this, you probably wouldn't have heard all that because would have chopped it up.
1: Yeah, if this is on Mixcloud, I'll have skipped that.
0: Yeah, so you're going, what are you talking about?
2: Yes, quandary. Yeah. Paradox.
0: Yes, it's a shorter show, though, isn't it? It's going to be a 50-minute show.
2: Yes.
0: Yes.
2: Okay.
0: Disappointing all those listeners out there.
1: That means we've got to squeeze all this content in.
0: Oh, so much content.
1: Oh, my God.
0: Squeeze it in there.
2: So what have you got? What's on the board, Paul?
0: Stuff.
2: Cheese?
0: Just stuff. Yeah, stuff. Stuff.
1: Yeah, cheese.
0: It's Christmas time. We can celebrate Christmas now.
1: Bananas.
0: November was out the window. Not having that. But now we're actually going to celebrate Christmas because it's December. I'm feeling Christmassy. Dave, you got your tree. Finally got your tree sorted. And we're going to have a little competition.
1: Competition.
0: So last year we ran a competition which was won by one of our listeners, and they won £30. £30. I think that is £30. Unless you can think of another prize.
2: Good.
0: Yes, to win.
1: Yeah, same again.
0: And last year's was guess how many decorations Dave had on his tree. This time we thought we'd switch it up a bit. We'd do guess the height of Dave's tree.
2: Height of the tree.
0: So it is a real tree.
2: From the ground to the top.
0: Well, yeah, that's
2: not,
0: how...
2: Not from the base of the tree.
1: Oh, you mean including the container?
0: The base thing. Container.
2: Including the holding mechanism.
0: So from the base of that, I'm looking at it now. It's a lovely tree. It's green. It's a pine furry thing.
1: It's a tree looking.
0: It's got frosting on it, so this is to make it look like snow, right? So that's fake. So it's not real snow.
2: I thought it was real.
0: No, that's not real snow, Dave. Okay.
1: That might have melted.
0: But there it is.
2: That's
0: so
2: the
0: Yeah, it's a lovely little tree. So if you could tell us how tall is Dave's tree, text in. Message in with
1: Contact
0: Facebook
1: us,
0: or
1: somehow.
0: Figure it out. I don't know how to do it, but
2: let's give you a clue. You're listening to Chat and Tunes on ICR FM.
0: There's your clue. Your clue is absolutely nothing whatsoever. So
2: I'll try again.
0: I'll try again. Yeah, try
2: You're
0: again.
2: Listening to Chat and Tunes.
0: Yeah, we had that bit.
2: Ipswich's best love chat show on ICR FM.
1: Dave, do you know which any of these are?
2: No, because you redid them all.
0: So anyway, just figure out how to contact us, right? That's part of the quiz, right? If you can figure that one out, you're worthy of a prize, to be honest with you. So how tall is Dave's tree? And we'll have that in centimetres, please.
1: Centimetres or inches.
0: You can give it to it in inches.
2: Feet and inches is okay.
0: Or nanometres. Or there is an actual really small measurement, which is incredibly rude. And I've got one of the rulers. Yes,
1: you do have. I don't know if it's an international standard.
0: Yes, I think it is. So you can give it to us in that as well if you wish. Should we go into a song?
1: Let's do a song.
0: Let's do a song.
1: We're a little bit out of sorts, aren't we?
0: Yeah, let's get involved.
2: Poison.
0: Yes, Poison.

0: And that was Britney Spears with Toxic. That's Britney Spears' birthday today. And she is 43, born in 1981.
1: So, same age as you. Same age as you.
0: Yep, same age as me. So there you go.
1: Happy birthday, Britney. When that song was, it was from 2003.
0: Yep, 2003.
1: 21 years.
0: Yeah, it's got a very memorable video, hasn't it? Because she's in an airplane. And
1: is that the airplane one?
0: Yeah.
2: Tears.
0: Yeah, it's crazy, isn't it? Yeah. Makes you feel old, doesn't it?
1: Yeah, 2003 does, yeah. Pre-children.
0: Yeah, definitely.
1: Pre-children for you by a long way.
0: Oh, a long way, yeah. Pre-children by you, Dave?
2: What go on?
0: What go on?
2: Cheese and quiz.
0: Cheese and quiz.
1: Cheese and quiz.
2: Cheese and quiz. That's what we all did.
0: We had our sort of chat and tunes, informal Christmas.
1: Christmas day. A gathering.
2: Dinner party.
0: This was a bit more...
1: It's pretty cash.
0: Okay. Well, before we've gone out and had a meal, haven't we?
1: We have, yeah.
0: So we decided to have it in-house and we invited our chief researcher, now chief marketing guru.
1: Well, apparently she made...
0: Social media expert,
1: she may take on some social media responsibilities. Yeah,
0: And Frankie, there you go.
2: Let's go to the dinner party.
0: The dinner party, yeah, if you like. We had
2: sitting
0: mac and cheese.
2: Sitting around a table, having mac and grated cheese.
0: Mac and cheese, yeah.
2: And salad, nice. Very nice salad that you didn't have any of.
0: No, not interested. And the cheesecake, I'm still fantastic. Tucking into that. That was good. That was decent.
1: Good cheesecake.
2: Still working your way through that?
0: I've got a little bit left. I'm hoping it's going to stay there in the fridge.
1: Until tomorrow.
0: Yes.
2: Until you get there again.
0: Yes.
1: Yeah. And you drank a tiny bit of mulled wine.
0: A tiny bit of mulled wine,
1: and you said it wasn't horrible.
0: It wasn't. No, it didn't taste... it's not very strong, I believe, but it didn't taste vinegary.
1: 5%. It's similar as a beer.
0: It didn't taste that bad. Nice. Yeah.
1: So you could probably have a few glasses of that.
0: I could, if I wanted to get drunk, that's what I would do.
1: You do.
0: Over Christmas.
1: Maybe I should do that.
0: Maybe you should.
1: I think you should. Drunk.
0: I think it's the warmness of it.
1: Yeah, delish.
0: Yes, the warmth rather than the warmness.
2: I think warmness is a word, isn't it? Marks the start of the season.
0: What, mulled wine?
2: Yep. For me, I thought, oh, that's it. Christmas has started.
0: Okay.
2: Spicy mulled wine.
1: Okay. You've changed your tune.
2: I'm so...
1: You said you hate it and you don't want to do anything for the first 2 weeks.
2: It's just there in front of you. Mulled wine, that's it. Christmas has started.
1: Good. You're in the spirit now. Yay.
0: Dave's happy. Let's
1: no more bar humbugging out of you.
0: No,
1: that's great.
0: No.
1: In the swing.
0: So it was a reminder today about that game where you can't listen to Wham Last Christmas.
1: Oh,
0: Whamageddon, I believe
1: it's
0: called.
1: Whamageddon, yeah.
0: Yes. So if you listen to it, you're out of the game. How funny that is. Don't worry.
1: We're not playing it. And
0: so
1: I've
0: this
1: not heard
0: is
1: it.
0: An official Whamageddon? Whamageddon.
1: Free
0: zone. So you're okay. What if you hum it? No, that doesn't count. You're okay. Yeah.
1: I've not heard it yet because the radio's on at home and they've started to leak Christmas songs in. They've not gone like mental and played just loads. But every now and again there's one, but
0: just
1: I've not heard that.
0: Yeah, unless you listen to Heart Christmas that's just been going for the last 2 months.
1: Oh.
0: Yeah, and they've Christmas every time there. Yeah,
1: I don't listen to that station.
0: Yeah,
1: other stations are available.
0: Yeah, other stations are available. Not as good as this. Dave, you've been writing again. You're writing your
2: book.
0: I've
2: been writing beginnings to stories.
0: How about the middle and ends? How are you getting on with those?
2: I'm just doing the beginnings at the moment.
0: Yeah, it's really useful.
2: No, it's a start.
0: Well,
1: it is literally a start.
2: And
1: you pick
2: the best one, and then continue it.
1: Okay,
0: like I say, you do loads of starts,
2: loads
0: and then
2: of starts,
0: you go, which is the one I want to keep going with that.
1: So have you got another different start?
0: Do you want to read a bit of it?

0: Okay, fair enough.
1: Where's the fatter end coming in?
0: We've put our tree up.
2: Yeah, I saw
0: so
2: that.
0: So we bought our tree, and it was, as always, the last 3 years, too big.
2: Yeah, I saw the picture. It looked like you cut a hole in the ceiling, maybe?
0: No, we
2: almost.
0: Didn't. We didn't measure it. We always go, that'll be all right. We had to cut a bit off, yes. I had to cut the base off and about 6 inches off the top.
1: Oh, top and bottom.
0: Yeah, top and bottom. I cut probably about a foot at least off it, right, in general. But did you know you are supposed to cut the bottom of a tree off anyway? Because it aids, if you get a real tree, which ours is, it aids with it being able to absorb the water.
1: Oh, if so it has like skinned over.
0: Yeah, it's skinned over and the wax and that and the sap can't be absorbed. So cut it anyway.
2: Is that what you did?
0: I did, yes.
1: Slice
0: and we put it up after we'd worked out the measurement, got it about right. And then it fell over.
2: It did?
0: Yeah, it fell over.
1: It promptly collapsed.
0: Yeah, collapsed and in a big heap. And Chris would fill the base up as well. The water went everywhere, so it was a bit of a panic at that point.
2: It's probably unstable.
0: We got it back up again. Well, partly it was unstable, but the other thing is because I've got a wooden floor, that which is shiny, and then the base is a metal thing. It's very skiddy. So as soon as it starts to lean, it goes. I put it on a little grippy mat. So it's got a grippy mat. So it should be fine now. We're all good.
1: Yeah. So are you done on decorations? All done?
0: Yes. We just do a tree.
1: Just tree.
0: Well, actually, that's a total lie. Frankie will do a garland over the fireplace.
1: Yeah.
0: And I think she's done some lights a few hours, but we don't go crazy about it. I was talking about at work how my parents used to go nuts with really tacky decorations. So we'd have those foil ones.
1: The foily stuff,
0: concertina sort of.
1: Concertina things.
0: And it would be every year it would fall apart.
2: Good. They're good when you make them as a child at school.
1: Oh.
2: Making the links.
0: Oh, yeah, I know the link, the paper link chains. Yeah, paper things. Chains.
2: They were rubbish, but I used to love making them.
0: Yeah, that was good, And ours were...
2: But they are tacky.
0: And there'd be kind of bits of sellotape on them and staples, because every year
1: you'd rip them down.
0: But the whole of our living room, there wasn't an inch of free space, generally. It'd be like... And you'd put... you'd have drawing pins everywhere in the ceiling. You wouldn't care about the holes, you'd just have drawing pins everywhere. Everything was drawing pinned. I wouldn't even dream of putting drawing pins in my ceiling now. But back then, stick it in the ceiling. Go for it.
1: My mum was quite fussy. So we still had the tacky, shiny, foily things, but there was no drawing pins getting stuck in the ceilings.
0: Oh, right, yeah. Drawing pins, and we had lights in every window. Every window had lights in it.
1: Old school lights as well.
0: Yeah. Yeah.
1: Expensive ones.
0: Well, that's the thing. Nowadays, it's just LEDs.
1: LEDs.
0: Right? And they're probably less risk of fire. But back then, you used to have the old school, either the pushers or the screws.
1: Yeah, little bolts.
0: And then you'd get them out and you'd have to go through them all because they wouldn't work.
1: The little white fuse ones.
0: Yeah, the fuse ones. I need it. And you'd go through the pack of spares and you'd be like, oh, where are they? And stuff like that. And that's Christmas for me. That was
1: fixing the lights.
0: Yeah.
1: Well, we did ours on Sunday. So trees up, and Jackie's done stuff in the window, and we've got garlands out.
0: What stuff has she done in the window?
1: So in the window, there's like
0: Amsterdam type stuff.
1: And there's no dancing.
0: Oh, okay.
1: But no, it's like some a Bowie thing. It's got lights on it. And
0: David
1: some,
0: Bowie.
1: No, it's, well, I was I can't think Bowie, Bowish.
0: Bowish type
1: like
0: thing.
1: Like a garland. Yeah. Straight.
2: The thing that's hanging.
1: Hanging thing.
2: Hanging
1: and bow thing. It's got stars on it. And some president looking things like the frame where it's all in LEDs.
0: Oh, okay, yeah.
2: Is there a message that says Merry Christmas?
1: No writing.
2: No words?
1: No words. It's implied. I think most people would look at Christmas decorations and assume Merry Christmas.
0: I decided to buy a decoration today. I bought a reindeer.
1: What, from today?
0: Yeah. We were talking about it in the office and saying, oh, I like those little the reindeer and stuff you can get on your lawn. And I said, well, I've got a nice sized lawn, but the only thing I've got is a frog. It's a frog light thing.
1: You've got a light up frog?
0: Yeah, I've got a light up frog.
1: It's not a Christmas frog.
0: It's a Christmas frog because he's got a hat.
1: Okay.
0: Yeah, and I said, John, I'll buy some reindeer because I think they look quite cool.
1: Okay.
0: So I bought this little reindeer.
1: Oh, so you went to the shop in Wales?
0: No, I bought them on Amazon.
1: Oh,
0: they're battery ones though. I was quite surprised that they're D size, old school. So I had to then go and buy 6 D size batteries, which are £12.
1: I was going to say that'll cost you.
0: Yeah, it was ended up costing me quite a bit of money. I should have thought about that.
1: And they won't last very long.
0: Probably not. You put them on a timer, but
1: yeah. So the lights have got a timer, but it's battery powered.
0: Yes, battery powered.

0: few weeks, probably be all right.
1: Maybe.
2: It was a converter to USB.
0: I got Duracells.
2: Yeah, but still batteries.
1: Still batteries.
0: Well, it's a lot easier than having to run a wire.
1: It is. A lot of ours are batteries at home at the minute. I said to Jackie, we're going to be romping through these batteries, and she goes, "I'll have them on for like just an hour or so." So okay, we'll see. Okay,
0: so we're in full swing now.
1: We're in the swing of it.
0: Yeah, Dave.
1: Christmas time.
2: And here's the news with Chat and Tunes.
0: Here it is.
1: Oh, okay.
0: Go on then.
2: £5 million banana.
0: Oh, yes, we talked about this a couple of weeks ago. Was it last week? Yes, the last week's show.
1: Last week, yeah.
0: Someone
1: art piece
0: bought a banana sellotape to a canvas for £5 million.
1: It was gaffer tape, wasn't it? Sellotape.
0: Oh, yeah, that probably would have been.
1: That's worth a million there, right there. Yeah,
2: piece of modern art.
0: So they've just eaten it.
2: Which sold for £5 million. Mm. And this week the guy's eaten a banana.
0: Mm. So he's basically given away £5 million.
1: Yeah.
2: But he could just put another banana in there.
0: Well, I guess so.
2: It doesn't have to be that banana.
1: Well, you can't now.
2: It's the concept that they paid for.
1: No, but you can't.
0: No, he hasn't paid for it. He paid for that.
1: His performance was he's eaten it.
2: Oh.
1: So you can't sell it now,
2: I don't need that bit. That's part of the art.
1: Well, no, because you can't. If I've sold you something and then you've eaten it.
0: That's it.
1: That you can't then just put a fake another one and go, this is now worth £5 million. No, you've
2: just ate another banana.
1: Yeah, but that's
0: it's not the banana.
1: It's not the banana.
0: It's because everyone would know it's not the banana.
1: You've done the performance.
2: You bought the concept of banana. Yeah, but then you've eaten the
1: concept.
0: You can't eat a concept, though, can you?
1: Well, he has done. He ate it.
2: Exactly, that's the point.
0: The concept's still there.
1: Yeah, but
0: nobody buys the concept.
1: You can't sell it.
2: You just refresh it with another banana.
1: Yeah, but you can't.
0: It doesn't work like that, does it?
1: It doesn't work like that.
0: No.
2: Where's the £5 million gone then?
0: Well, to whoever made it.
1: When it gave it to Sotheby's.
0: Yeah, Sotheby's are laughing. Because they would have taken 20% commission on it.
1: Yeah, so whoever owned it before him.
0: Yeah. Probably ring out and go, I can make you another one though.
2: I think it's still
0: I've got some more bananas, which is like a pear.
2: I think it's not existing anymore.
0: Art doesn't exist anymore.
1: I think he's destroyed it. I know what you're saying.
0: He's destroyed the art.
2: He could put another banana in there and sell it to someone else.
0: He could do.
2: But somebody else buy the concept.
1: Well, we'll see. If that happens, you're right.
0: Yeah, but then I could sell a banana and so do I sell the concept? Everyone owns the concept.
2: Try it. See what happens.
0: Well, no, but it wouldn't work.
1: It's not the thing. Yeah,
0: I have to try it. Well, why don't you try it then?
2: Buy a banana and stick it on a Coke.
0: Are you going to do this then?
2: No, you are.
0: Well, no, why are you not going to do it?
2: I've got other things.
0: Really? You're retired?
2: I'm writing stories.
0: You're retired? You've got nothing else to do?
1: You are retired.
0: Who best to do it?
2: You.
0: No, you. Why would you not do it?
2: Because you're doubting the principle.
0: No, I'm doubting.
1: You're trying to prove the principle.
0: Yeah, you're trying to prove it.
1: You're trying to get someone who doubts it to prove it.
2: I'm confident it makes no sense.
0: Okay, prove it to me then. Do it.
2: Yeah, you prove it's not.
0: You're trying to force something onto me, but you can't prove it.
1: It's
0: with the onus is with
1: The burden of proof.
0: Proof, yes.
1: Yeah, the burden of proof. With a claimee.
0: So you won't do it?
2: No, because
0: you wouldn't.
1: Because you know, it's insane.
0: Yeah, it's rubbish.
2: But you just said, oh, I could just get a banana and sell it. Why not?
0: No. What I was saying is anybody could do that and try and sell it, but they're not going to get £5 million for it.
1: Definitely not.
2: You don't know until you try.
0: I do know. I'm not going to get £5 million for it, am I?
2: That guy did.
0: Yeah, because he was the first person that did it.
1: Yeah, the guy who actually owns a piece of
0: art. So the concept
1: is
0: gone, isn't it? Because that's the whole point. And when you do something new, that's always exciting. Everyone copies it.
2: Some other piece of fruit then. Like a raspberry.
0: Right. But again, the concept is the same, isn't it? It's fruit with sellotape. So it would just be, you're just copying him.
2: Yeah, let's try and think of something during the next song.
0: Yeah, okay. You mean...
2: See if we can make it £5 million.
1: People are trying to sell them on eBay, by the way. There's one here which is a ducked banana.
2: Is it?
1: £100 or a bite now for £35,000.
0: That's ridiculous.
1: Got no bids.
0: Well,
1: surprisingly.
0: That is surprising.
1: So this person's trying it, Dave. This person here is trying it.
2: Oh, there you go.
1: Yeah.
2: No bids yet?
1: No.
2: How long has it been there?
1: I don't know. 3 days left. So
0: tell you what, you've got a banana over there.
1: Tape it to the wall.
0: Should we tape it to something? And then we'll put it on the Facebook group. How much would you be willing to pay? For sale, banana on Dave's door or whatever.
2: Yeah? You can do it with your banana.
0: Haven't got a banana. You've got a bunch of bananas over there.
2: You've got a banana at home.
0: No, I'm going to use one of those bananas. Have you got any gaffer tape? No. We'll do it in the break. We'll try and sell it. We'll take a picture of it.
1: I don't have any bananas at home.
0: Right. Okay.
2: That's bananas done.
0: Yeah, okay. Parking fines, £2,000 of them.
1: Yeah, this one's odd. I don't know much about this one. It's between you two.
2: I just read it on the. Did you forward it? Did I forward it? I can't remember.
1: I don't know.
0: I think I forwarded it, but it was a lady who got something like £1,900 worth of car parking fines. And the general gist of it was that she had paid for a parking, but paid for it too late. So they give you like 5 minutes. When you park, they give you 5 minutes
2: exactly
0: to pay.
2: Exactly 5 minutes.
0: And she could never get the signal. So what she was doing, she was parking, and then she'd go down the road or whatever, and then she'd pay for it afterwards. And she must have done this enough times before realising that you can't do that. And so they fined her for each time she did that. Now, I think there's an element of, really? I can't believe you did not that many times without realising that was wrong. But equally, I think having been stung by a car park recently, they will put all sorts of small print in there and ridiculous things to try and get money out of you. And they'll charge you 80 quid just because you didn't pay within 5 minutes. And I think it's wrong. And I actually think that car parking should be regulated. It should be that this is how it works. You've got a piece of land, and this is, how are you going to charge people? And this is the maximum fine you can charge. And, well, maybe it is regulated already, but it annoys me that they try and get you and go, oh, yeah, you have paid for your parking, so you were in there for an hour, and you've paid for an hour's worth, but you didn't pay it in the first 5 minutes, so we're going to fine you £80.
2: It'll be on the notice.
1: Devil's in the detail here, as it always is. So she had 10 fines.
0: Mm.
1: She paid the first one, apparently.
0: Yeah.
1: But then didn't pay any of the other ones because she's trying to say this is ridiculous.
0: Yeah.
1: And then, what happens if you don't pay them within so much time?
0: Yeah, it just keeps adding up.
1: And so it's increased over time to the 1,900.
0: Yeah, which is... I'm with her, kind of, on principle.
1: I am sort of with her, I think.
0: But when it goes to court, there'll always be... Well, it will be contract law and...
2: Well, the contract is on the...
0: Fairness goes out the window.
2: The contract is on the actual notice board.
0: As soon as you walk in there and...
1: Yeah, you've accepted their terms.
0: Yeah, which is wrong, because you could... So this
2: it's
0: is what I'm
2: wrong,
0: thinking.
2: It's that's the contract.
0: Well, I'm going to set up a car park, right?
2: Yeah.
0: And the car park is, as soon as you drive onto this land, you owe me £1 million.
2: If you write it down and put it on the notice...
0: I'm going to put it on there. As soon as you walk into this car park, clearly. I'll put a little sign saying car park. Right.
1: I don't think you can do that. I don't think you can do that.
0: And as soon as you walk in and you read it, then you've accepted the terms. You owe me £1 million.
1: Yeah, but I don't think it's reasonable or proportional.
0: This is where it becomes reasonable. But why is it reasonable that you can't pay after 5 minutes?
2: Because people are abusing the car park. They're dropping people off.
1: Which you can do in a car park, but you have to, as long as you're quick.
2: Yeah, because people are dropping off.
1: Because you can drive
2: that's
1: into...
2: What trying to stop.
1: If you drive into the car park, there's no car spaces.
0: Picking up or dropping off?
1: Picking up or dropping off. So you drive in, you get NPR'd as you go in. And then there's no spaces, then you drive out. So it gives you a leeway.
0: It gives you 5 minutes to do that.
1: It gives you time to do that.
0: Mm. Yeah.
1: So you can drop people off in a car park.
0: Yeah, but technically. But if you stay more than 5 minutes...
1: You can't loiter.
0: Yeah.
2: Dexter
1: did this when he used to drive my car, pick up his girlfriend.
0: Mm.
1: We said to him, don't wait in car parks.
2: No, it was collecting people.
1: Yeah, and he waited in a
0: car.
1: He waited around for more, and he got quite a few parties, about two or three tickets.
0: Oh dear. Okay.
1: Not a boy.
0: Okay, so
1: not
0: that's lesson of the day.
1: Don't do that. Don't do the car parks.
0: On the subject of car parks and keeping specific to Ipswich, there is a car park in town by the old Hollywood's nightclub, which is now a lot of offices. You know, on the corner where the traffic lights are, fire station, you walk from there.
1: Cartouche? That one?
0: Did it become a cartouche? No, I don't think that was the one in the Cardinal Park.
1: No, where are you? Which one's Hollywood?
0: Ipswich, hello.
1: Coming out of the train station.
0: Come out of train station. Just walk
1: over the bridge. On the left.
0: On the left, yeah.
1: Yeah, that was Cartouche.
0: Was that Cartouche as well? Yeah, Hollywood's then Cartouche. Anyway. Yeah. And then Zest, if I remember rightly. Anyway, there's a car park right there, and the Suffolk County Council operate it, and they've now said on match days we're going to charge you a flat fee of £15. And before that, it was I don't know.
1: What you mean, like for no matter how long you park?
0: Yeah. Because they know that people are going to be in there for match days.
1: Is it,
0: so there's an uproar on this. Cause
1: I was
0: going to
1: say,
0: well,
1: is that good or bad?
0: It'd be like a fiver or something.
1: Oh.
0: And people are saying, well, what gives? It's just, you're just trying to take money from us again.
1: Well,
0: £15 is a bit, £15 for a couple of hours, really.
1: Because the car park opposite Cardinal Park, that's closed now, isn't it? Because they're building on it.
0: That's right, yeah.
1: So there's far less places to park. Yeah. football.
0: Exactly. Yeah. Mm.
1: Even though you're in the Premiership now.
0: Yeah. Yeah. So, wow. Yeah. So there's a little bit of uproar on that
1: car
0: one.
1: Car park friction.
0: Yes. Car park friction. Yes. Yes. Yes. Yes. Yes. Yes. So while I'm on the football, let's talk about Ipswich against your team, Notts Forest. When I say your team,
2: Forest,
0: you don't really follow them.
2: Forest versus Ipswich.
0: Yes. Yes. That's right. And
1: what was the result?
0: We were felled.
2: Forest won 1-0, and there was a penalty.
0: Yes.
1: Was it a penalty?
2: I don't know whether...
0: I think it was, yes. Yeah. You call soft ones, but it was still. I mean, the Forest player went down like a sack of spuds. Standard. I felt a breeze on my leg, so I'm just going
1: to crumple.
0: As if I've been shot with a sniper or something.
2: Do you think it was unfair?
0: Well, no, it's a penalty, you know.
2: Have you said he went down?
0: Oh, he did, yeah, because they all do. As soon as they feel contact in the penalty box, they go down, throw themselves back, like, oh my God, like that.
1: Because you might get a penalty.
0: Which is pathetic.
1: It is pathetic.
0: And I wish there's a referee out there who would go, you probably could have stayed on your feet there if you wanted to.
2: But there was a foul.
0: Yeah, in the letter. Yeah. They were doing that quite a few times, just falling over. Oh.
2: So how did Ipswich play generally?
0: Forest are a good side, and they pressed well, and they didn't give us time on the ball, specifically in the middle of the park, and we didn't have much of a goal threat either, really. So I think it was a...
1: You think it's a fair result all in?
0: I think a draw would have been a fair result, because I don't think Notts Forest were particularly brilliant either, so I think draw would have been fair.
2: Mm.
0: But equally, I don't think we can complain that we lost against...
1: It's not a game that you could turn around and go, should have won that.
0: No, exactly. It looked a bit leggy, I thought.
2: Mm. Leggy?
0: Yeah, a bit leggy.
2: Like running around too much?
1: A lot running about.
0: Well, just didn't look... Leggy meaning we looked a bit tired.
2: Oh.
0: Yeah,
2: oh.
0: Didn't seem to have the same zip.
1: I would interpret leggy as in, like, people were giving it legs. Mm. Like, doing a lot of running.
0: Yeah. But Crystal Palace next. And that's a big game. It's a huge game. It's a huge game.
1: Are they low?
0: It's the biggest one so far. Yes, they're with us.
2: Why is it a big game?
0: For that reason, they're like the bottom of the bottom of the league. You know,
2: so you have to.
0: Yeah, like third from bottom now, aren't they?
2: So you have to.
1: I'm just logging it in. Let's have a quick look.
0: Southampton and us, and then they're somewhere around there. Wolves and
1: Crystal
0: then
1: Palace fourth from bottom, 17th. So they're fourth from bottom.
0: Yeah. So that's a must-win game.
1: That's a must-win.
0: We've got to be beating those around us. Because if we can't beat those around us, we're in real trouble.
1: Yeah, exactly. If you can't beat Wolves or Southampton...
0: We need to be beat. Because I think next three games are something like Crystal Palace, Wolves, and someone else we should be beating.
1: Let me do some click-clicks. Let's have a see. So Crystal Palace, Bournemouth, Wolves. Newcastle.
0: Bournemouth... is a winnable match if we're on it. They're not smashing it at the moment, so I mean they're mid-table, I think, so again we should be, we could,
1: you could get, beat Bournemouth,
0: yeah, we could get
1: you should
0: beat 9 points
1: Palace
0: out of us, yeah, and we should beat Wolves,
1: we should beat Wolves,
0: so that's going to be a
1: Newcastle's
0: real test.
1: Newcastle's going to be a battle.
0: Yes,
1: it gets
0: yes
1: tricky after that. So you've got Newcastle followed by Arsenal, yes, and Chelsea.
0: Yeah.
1: Ouch.
0: So you know, ouch, if we need to be going into those tricky games, which we'll probably lose, with some wins. Otherwise, we're in real trouble.
1: But Nottingham Forest, Dave, you're doing well. You're sixth.
2: Are we sixth? Because there was a team with a game in hand. Tottenham, I think. I don't know what they're going to do.
1: That's right.
0: You never know
1: played,
0: what Tottenham are going to do.
1: No, everyone's played 13. That's it. You're sixth.
2: Sixth, okay. Not bad.
0: Very good.
1: In fact, you're just behind Man City.
2: And that was a 50p bet, I think.
1: Sliding. Yeah, apparently.
0: Yeah, but you also lost a 50p bet at the weekend. So
2: I
0: we're
2: did,
0: even.
2: Yeah, so even.
0: Yes, yes.
1: Oh, right. So the win was the football.
0: Yeah. And then our win was while we were having dinner. And what was it?
1: What did you bet?
2: I can
1: vaguely remember there was a bet.
0: Frankie was pouring something, wasn't it? Yeah. You were going to spill wine.
2: I was convinced Frankie was going to spill the wine everywhere.
0: Yeah, 50p. She didn't. So she saved me 50p.
2: Skilled hostess.
0: There you go.
1: She knows how to pour a pan.
0: Hostess with the mostest.
1: What's
0: next, Dave? Smooth Mars bar?
2: Smooth Mars bar.
0: Yeah, just...
1: Oh, what is that then? I don't know what that is.
2: So some guy bought a Mars bar and opened it up and found it didn't have the traditional ripply effect on the top.
0: Yeah, it was completely smooth.
2: And he didn't complain, he just asked Mars, you know, oh, what's going on here? Has something gone wrong?
0: Yeah,
2: he wouldn't tell him. He kind of complained, sort of. They wouldn't tell him. He just wanted to know the technical details.
0: Yeah.
2: In the end, they just sent him a two pound voucher.
0: Yeah, which is
2: and
0: ridiculous.
2: Then eventually he found out somehow that it was... There's a process where they blow air over the molten chocolate in the factory.
1: To ripple it.
2: To ripple it.
1: Right.
0: And the blower had broken.
2: Something, yeah, it had just gone off to the side. Normally there's people picking off the bad Mars bars.
1: So the bar didn't get blown?
2: And
0: no.
2: They take off the one... Yeah.
1: I think we can all sympathise with that.
0: Yeah, never mind.
2: But there's a guy, a set of people that pick off the ones that have been missed.
0: Right, okay.
2: What happens to them?
0: Well, they go into Mars a pot and they get taken home.
2: Perfectly edible.
0: No, but I'm willing to bet they let staff take them home.
1: They go in the reject pot and they
2: stuff that. Staff just, Mars bars. Yeah. That's your job.
0: Oh, it'd be good, wouldn't
1: it? I mean, I don't even like
0: You should have that job. I don't like Mars bars.
1: I don't like Mars bars.
0: I mean, I'll eat them.
1: I will.
0: But yeah. I won't ever choose them.
1: No, because they're too sweet.
0: I can honestly say I've never bought one. I've only ever had one in the celebrations.
1: Yeah, I like them when they're in celebrations because they're small enough.
0: Yeah, but we always end up with just like 7 or 8 Mars bars at the end of the celebrations because nobody else likes them either.
1: Oh, yeah. In celebrations, I'm not fussy. I don't do a
0: straight. I'm straight Maltesers. Get the Maltesers, and then I'll probably might have some Bounties and Snickers.
2: Bounties are sweet.
0: Yeah, they're all sweet, Dave.
2: Are you saying Mars bars too sweet?
0: No, I didn't say they were too sweet.
1: I said it was too sweet. I don't like a Mars bar because I find it too claggy, too sweet.
2: But Bounties you like? Or...
1: I don't mind a Bounty.
0: Yeah, I like a Bounty.
2: It's all about the same.
0: I get bad rep, but I like them.
1: Mm. I like them. I don't know why people don't like Bounties. Yeah. You just don't like any chocolate, Dave, which is why you're clinically underweight.
2: I like dark chocolate.
1: We'll get to in a little while.
2: I like Kit Kats.
0: Yeah, okay. Fair enough.
1: Yes.
0: Anything else you want to add to that, Dave?
2: In terms of the news?
0: You've got a couple of things on there. Do you want to talk about them or do you want to skip?
2: Yesterday was the first day of Advent.
0: Mm-hmm. Yeah. Okay, yeah.
1: Yeah. Everyone in December.
0: Fact is a fact, and that's a fact.
1: That's why everyone's Advent calendar started
2: Advent
1: yesterday.
2: Advent calendar started as a fact, and that's a fact.
1: That is very
2: Here's
1: true.
2: Some facts. With 7 Sundays before you. Christmas, basically.
1: How many?
2: Seven. 4.
1: Okay, good. Good. I don't know where 7 came from.
2: And Asa, did you know when Advent calendars were invented?
0: Don't care.
2: Okay.
1: 1723.
2: 1920.
1: Okay, brilliant. Good to know.
0: Are we done?
1: Oh, hang on.
0: Well, let's just check with Dave. Are we done? Are we done with news? I'm seeing that. And so I don't want you picking out on that later and saying,
2: we didn't do rain.
0: Oh.
2: We had a lot of rain in the week. 1 inch of rain.
0: 1 inch of rain. It's good.
2: According to my rain gauge.
1: Was that on Wednesday?
2: According to my rain gauge. Absolute downpour. 1 inch of rain. Local floods.
1: I'm going to say I could tell that from looking out the window. I didn't need the beaker. But,
2: It's for salt.
0: It's just facts. There's so many facts out there. So many facts.

0: That's Around the World by Daft Punk. This song goes on for about 11 minutes.
1: It is a long one.
0: So we're going to keep it going. We're just going to have a little background while we do our weigh-in.
1: We do. It's our monthly weigh-in, which is why we came on to physical. And we have...
0: scores on the doors.
1: The scores on the doors
0: pretty
1: are...
0: much even.
1: We've all gained or lost exactly the same amount, which is 200 grams.
0: Yeah.
1: So I have lost 200 grams.
0: Which is good.
1: Well, you see, I've basically been 74 kilos for about five.
0: Yeah, and also this
1: now.
0: Last week you tried a new technique.
1: I tried a different technique. Tried to go down to about 1,000 a day.
0: Yeah. Hasn't worked, has it?
1: I don't think it's particularly successful.
0: No, not 200 grams. It's not worth it for 200.
1: You have to do it proper, I think.
0: Exactly.
1: That's the only way
0: do it proper.
1: And Paul, for yourself, you have gained a little bit.
0: Yeah.
1: You've gained 200 grams.
0: Yeah, I'll take that.
1: Which
0: I have eaten a lot of bad things.
1: You have eaten a
0: week.
1: Lot of bad things.
2: 200 grams.
0: Yeah, so that's fine.
1: And then Dave, for yourself, on your gain challenge, you have gained also 200 grams.
2: That's good. Not very much.
0: Good. Yeah.
1: It's it's not bad.
2: Woefully behind the target.
1: Your progress towards target is 23%.
0: Yeah, it's pretty poor.
1: So you've got a month to go.
0: Yeah.
1: But you know. I'm sure you know in the last month you can romp in
2: to eat more cakes.
1: You need to eat so much more cake, and so that's our weighing stats. And then
0: that's our stats. Yeah. I mean, it's not my target was 95, and I'm not going to hit that. But
2: so for the
0: I
2: challenge,
0: think I would have hit it if I could do some exercise in the last 3 months. But I've been out
2: injured.
0: And I've got my MRI scan in a week, so we'll find out whether that's. Well, can always find out whether it's justified, because if it comes back with like, oh yeah, something's really bad, you can go, well, that's why I haven't been doing exercise. But if it's like, wow, you're fine.
1: Well, ultimately, you just need to put less things into your mouth.
2: Compensate by
0: eating. I like food.
1: Yeah, I know. That's
2: cheesecake.
1: There we go. Well, Dave has hit the nail.
0: I don't want to do
1: that.
0: I want to eat cheesecake and I like to do exercise. I want to do exercise.
1: Cycle to work more.
2: You could.
0: Not in the cold.
2: You could do swimming.
1: Sounds like excuses.
0: No, because it hurts my shoulder.
1: Sorry.
0: Right, anyway, go hit me with some facts again, Dave. Well, actually, I've already done that twice already. So
2: are we doing facts?
0: Let's go back to Advent facts, Dave, because you've got. We talked about Advent, and you said it was started in 1920. Tell us a bit more about Advent.
2: Oh, Advent as in Advent or Advent calendars?
0: It's up to you, Dave.
1: This is your section here, Dave.
2: Yeah. Yeah, Advent is like lead up to Christmas, the second coming.
1: Okay.
2: And it's always four Sundays before Christmas. And it always starts on a different date, depending on where you are in the calendar.
1: Oh, you mean real Advent, not Advent calendars.
2: Real Advent. Yeah. The Advent calendar is quite recent. It's invented in 1920.
0: 20, I think.
1: Yeah, I think it's a 1920.
2: A German guy.
0: Mm.
2: And it just started off as a calendar. And then this guy decided to put little windows in each of the days that you could open up. Inside would be some kind of biblical...
1: You see, they're the Advent calendars that I remember in my childhood. You just open a little window and it had a picture inside.
2: Had a picture in there,
0: that's
2: some
0: right.
2: kind of...
1: Chocolate thing came
0: commercialised, didn't it?
1: Later.
2: Chocolates are then added after that.
0: Yeah. Oh, we can make money out of this. Yeah, put chocolate in it and sell it to kids. Yeah, got it. Yeah.
1: That was in the 90s somewhere, I think, that was invented.
2: Yeah.
0: Mm.
1: Have you got when that was invented, chocolate calendars?
2: I think it's probably 50s, 60s.
0: 70s?
2: Yeah.
1: The chocolate advent calendar.
2: Yeah, yeah. There's little treats and stuff.
1: Wow. I thought it was much later than that.
2: Mm.
0: Ooh. We're losing
1: it.
0: The music.
1: Oh, that's it. That's it.
2: Yeah, that's it.
1: That's it. As we're in facts, word of the year?
2: Word of the year?
0: So what is the word of the year?
2: Every year, the famous dictionaries like Cambridge Dictionary, Oxford Dictionary, have a look at all the words floating around in the world. And they pick the ones that they think are new or most popular. So,
0: but they're only new words, aren't they?
2: Yeah, the new words.
0: Yeah.
2: The new ones.
0: So they won't think they're new. They'll know them because they'll refer to their own dictionary and go, "That's not in there," aren't they?
1: As in, is it new words? They like new words that they add.
2: New words that have suddenly become popular parlance.
0: Right. Okay.
2: And then get added, presumably added to the dictionary because they've reached a certain threshold.
1: Alright, go for it.
2: Yeah.
0: This year's word of the year is...
2: So Oxford Dictionary, I think it is.
0: Yeah, what are they going for?
2: Brain rot.
0: It's two words.
1: It's two words.
2: Well, word or phrase, I think.
0: Oh, now they're making it a phrase, are they?
2: Yeah.
0: Oh, my word.
1: So brain...
0: Literally, my word.
1: So brain rot has been newly added to the dictionary, is that what they're saying?
2: Yeah.
0: Okay.
2: And this is the process by which you're endlessly scrolling Instagram, social media, and you can't get away from it. You don't do anything else.
0: Really?
2: So your intellectual kind
1: of... Oh, so they call that brain rot, do they?
2: Depth has been reduced.
0: Okay, yeah, all right. And that's Oxford.
2: Yeah, that's Oxford.
0: What are Cambridge saying?
2: Oh, well, in terms of Oxford, they also had other words that were kind of pretty close in terms of being popular. Demure. Yeah.
0: What?
2: Which I thought was a new word, but obviously it's not.
0: It's not a new word. It's been around for ages. You're looking very demure. Yeah.
1: So I'm assuming some of this is what's been popping on social media, is it?
2: Yeah.
1: Yeah. So demure has been... There's a
0: not
1: guy.
0: To be confused with Demi Moore.
1: No.
0: That's if you say her name really fast.
1: Demi Moore?
0: Yeah.
1: So okay. Demure, there's a guy who does these. Oh, it's very demure. It's very this, it's very that. Mm. Is it TikTok?
0: TikTok, is it?
1: Yeah.
0: At least it's a real word, not a made-up word like crumulent.
2: And there's a few others, but the one that caught my eye is slop.
0: Yeah.
2: Which is slop. Now being used to refer to the art of writing, other content generated using AI.
0: Oh, it's just slop.
2: Because it's considered to be low quality, inauthentic, inaccurate, intrusive, etc.
1: I do quite like that.
0: Yeah, slop.
2: Yeah.
1: That's very good.
2: There you go.
0: That's good.
1: Oh, so it's not new words, it's words...
0: Just they more
1: exist,
0: popular again.
1: But they've either been more popular or they've changed their meaning a little bit.
0: Maybe we should start a word that we can make it popular.
1: We briefly mentioned it the other day, and I thought next time we do a quiz, and we always struggle with what our name should be. We should be the Quants.
0: The Quants, yeah, okay, Quant. See, when. I used to say crumulent because I had a friend who used to say crumulent, which sounds like a real word. That's perfectly crumulent, meaning perfectly normal, but it's not really a word at all, but it sounds like one.
1: Just made up.
0: Yeah, crumulent. And when I was at school, we used to say skabooble.
1: Yeah, but that sounds like nonsense.
0: Yeah, we used to say skabooble. So there you go. Yeah. So we need to get a word. Dave, have you got a silly word that you want to add to the...
1: Dave's doing brain rot. He's scrolling.
2: Yeah, I can't
0: think. Oh yeah, you're on brain rot. It's happened, Dave. It's caught you.
1: I'm just looking at the Cambridge.
2: Just
1: reading your iPad.
2: Just looking at the Cambridge ones.
0: You're looking at all the slop. It's not slop, is it though?
2: So Cambridge had brat was their brat. Most popular common word on social media.
1: What?
0: See, because we're so out of social media. It's just a word. You can't suddenly just say brat is a common
2: it was
0: word.
2: Different kind of context or usage.
1: Yeah, no, I mean, again, this is more TikTok nonsense. Being bratty. Yeah.
0: Well, funnily enough, news related and talking of TikTok nonsense, Australia are looking to ban social media, aren't they? They've had a vote, I believe.
1: Social media? I thought they were just banning all mobile phones from schools.
0: They're banning phones and they're banning social media for children, anyone under the age of 16, I believe.
1: So that's
0: Facebook, Twitter,
1: all of it,
0: TikTok. But
1: Instagram.
0: not things like that. There's like messaging apps, not so much. So WhatsApp wouldn't
1: be. WhatsApp's still all right, is it?
0: Snapchat, apparently, I think, is one they're looking to ban. And I think that's absolutely brilliant that they ban them because they're not good for anyone.
1: No problem with that.
0: They're not good. You don't need all the rubbish that you see. TikTok is really dangerous. I mean, I'm not on it, but I get sent stuff, and it's like, okay, yeah, that's fine. But then you could just get stuck in this endless loop of looking at people doing stupid things, and
1: it was on my phone for all of half an hour.
0: I don't like to have it on my phone, to be honest with you.
1: Well, I put it on because
0: Chinese and again,
1: I think we talked about this before. Every now and again, there'd be like someone had sent something.
0: Yeah,
1: from
0: that's it. And I'm like, oh, I've got to log in to see it.
1: That's really quite good. And then I would log in, and it is just nonsense.
0: Oh yeah, because you can't even quit straight away. You have to you exit out, and it shows another one. And on the Australians. I think that will actually filter through to the rest of the world. I think that could be a landmark. Inspiration other governments to say, do you know what? You're right, we should ban social media for kids because it's not helping them at all.
1: Yeah, they don't need it.
0: No, I think we're going to have a whole generation of people with
1: slop.
0: Absolutely no attention span at all.
1: No, agreed. Get rid of it.
0: Yeah. So, Dave, we've finished I have a peeve. Oh, we'll finish with that.
1: Go on, go on, very quick.
0: My pet peeve is grab bags. It used to be, so these are crisps that say grab bag on them, and it used to be the grab bags came out maybe a couple of years ago maybe a little bit more, and they were bigger, and you'd be like, oh, it's a grab bag, it's bigger,
1: slightly bigger.
0: Now all normal size packets of crisps like 40 grams or whatever, have grab bag on them. They all say grab bag, trying to get you to think that they're bigger.
2: But it's not a grab bag.
0: I know, it's not. But they say grab bag on them.
2: It's not.
0: I know, you tell them,
2: is,
0: Dave.
2: Grab bag is where you've got a bag of random things and you can like pick one thing and it could be a...
1: You mean like a lucky dip?
2: Yeah, it's kind of like a lucky dip.
0: You well, you should tell Walkers because they've put grab bags on all their bags.
2: Grab bag is just a big bag of crisps.
0: Well, it isn't a big bag. My complaint is that they're not big anymore. They're just the normal size bag because you pick them up and go, that's just a bag of crisps. But you've suddenly started calling it a grab bag. It wasn't a grab bag before.
1: It was
0: for the last 50 years.
2: To make it grab it. Ooh, yeah, that's nice.
1: The grab bag used to exist in the middle area between a normal bag of crisps and the big family bag.
0: That's right.
1: It's in the middle of that.
0: Yeah.
1: You know, so, but, like you say, all they've done is written grab bag on all of them now.
0: No, so you think you're getting something that's like, it's ridiculous. This isn't a grab bag at all.
2: No,
0: yeah, so that's my pet peeve.
1: Marketing nonsense.
0: Yeah.
1: Okay. I will give that a stamp of approval.
0: Thank you.
2: Yes,
0: Thank you. And we're at the end of the show now. So yeah, slightly shortened show because of a technical hitch. Shortened show. So, yeah, tune in next week for more fun shenanigans.
1: Yeah, we might actually start playing a little bit of Christmas.
0: We will, because
1: we're in the swing.
2: We should only start playing Christmas songs on the 16th.
1: Overruled.
0: Yeah, I think it's Christmas now. We can do it.
1: We've literally got three shows until Christmas, so yeah. Overruled.
0: We can do that.
2: Oh, okay. Yeah.
0: For now,
1: this is Crazy P with Human After All.
0: Good night.